0: Totally agree.
1: I hope the Lakers watched the Minnesota game last night because, man, the energy and tenacity and intensity that they brought, we need to bring that for this game and for every game, first of all, playoff. And then the question for you is this. The most important game of the Lakers season is not tonight, it's not Sunday night, it's tomorrow night. Game 7, Celtics versus Sixers. We need the Sixers to win this game because we have Boston getting one more damn title again over us.
0: I like the way you're thinking.
2: Very good point. And as we like to say on the show,
3: Boston.
0: Exactly. Yeah, I think, though, Mace, if I had to bet it, I don't bet basketball, even gentlemen's bets, but if I had to bet it, I'd take Boston.
2: I feel really good about my finals pick that we made before the playoffs started, Knicks Spurs.
0: Boy, the Knicks last night, if they play like that, they'll beat anybody.
2: Yeah, they just blew the doors off.
0: From Space Jam, they play like that. Unbelievable.
2: Let's go to Adam in Foothill Ranch. Hey, Adam, you're on Sports Graffiti. What are you doing?
4: Hey, guys. Hey, first of all, Lakers got this. No question about it.
2: Good.
4: And second of all, to all LA Kings fans.
2: Okay, I just want to point out, I did not cut him off.
0: I don't believe you.
2: I did not.
0: I think you, as usual.
2: They're scrambling in the next room.
5: Oh, my bad.
0: Brian, that may be a first.
2: All right. If you call back, we'll put you on. BC screwing everything up. Damn you, Brian.
5: That was a phone problem.
2: Damn you, Brian. Let's go to Renee in Calabasas. Hey, Renee, you're on Sports Graffiti. What's up?
6: Hi, guys.
2: Hi, Renee.
6: Well, I'm a 37-year season ticket holder going back to Showtime, and I didn't buy playoff tickets because I know what a championship team looks like. And this just isn't one, not even close. And with an increase of 14% in my kit renewal this year, I expect next year we better have a real true contending team. And I am disappointed that we've just kind of been treading water since 2020. And I'm really looking forward to seeing some added pieces and more dynamic. I'm tired of these one-way players. You know, their salaries aren't for playing a half a game. You know, defense wins championships, wins games, and you have to have a complete game in this league, I believe. And that's why OKC is as good as they are, because they have a complete game.
0: Hey, Renee, when you say you're tired of one-way players, who are you talking about?
6: Just players that don't play defense, along with having a good shot and playing offense, a complete game. Again, remember, I go back to Showtime.
0: I
6: love centers that are very active, that are playing with their backs to the basket, that have a decent shot, that play defense. The whole team plays defense. Even if you're not the best defensive player, like a Michael Cooper, you still have to have the desire and effort throughout the game. It's just not a three-point shot game. And I believe that ruined the whole game because I've watched the game since I was a child. And like I said, I go back to the forum, and I know what pure basketball is supposed to be, and we have some kind of mutation now.
0: Right, but Renee, okay. I think you said, by the way, you're a really good caller.
2: Yeah, really good call, Renee.
0: Renee, Magic Johnson's one of my favorite players of all time. He didn't play defense.
6: I saw him play defense when he had to go one-on-one, and it was a five-man, man-to-man coverage, you know?
0: Right, but I'm saying what the difference is Magic was a willing defender. He tried. And I think you can say that about most of the Lakers that you might accuse of being one-way players. For example, Luka, anybody who says Luka didn't play defense this year didn't watch the games. Luka actually was engaged defensively, so was Austin. They're just not elite defenders. Marcus Smart is an elite defender. I think DeAndre Ayton in this series has played a lot of defense. I think LeBron can defend when he wants to.
2: Yeah, the weird thing is the defense has not been the problem. The offense has been the problem.
0: Right. And
2: Renee, call back anytime. You're a great caller and appreciate your fandom.
6: Thank you.
2: All right.
0: Oh, then you hung up.
2: Then I hung up. I'm sorry.
0: What
2: I'm trying to.
0: You guys with the quick trigger finger.
2: Hang on.
0: Today.
2: Here's Adam in Foothill Ranch. He's calling back. Hey, Adam. Sorry, hey. Brian screwed it up. What are
0: hey,
2: you doing?
0: Hey, Adam.
2: Man?
0: Blame Brian.
4: Hey, guys.
2: My bad.
4: All right, Brian. I'll give you a pass this time. hey, just want to let you know. I said, first of all, go Lakers. They got this. But second of all, to all LA Kings fans, my Anaheim Ducks knocked out your nemesis, the Oilers, last night. And so I want to call on all of SoCal to get behind the Ducks as they make a run to the Stanley Cup. Let's go, Ducks.
0: Okay. I would love to see that. I covered quack, the Ducks.

0: Bucks when they won the Stanley Cup in, I think it was 07.
1: Yep.
0: And that was a really fun run. And they did slay the giant that is Edmonton.
1: Edmonton, yeah.
0: You know, they knocked the Kings out for 4 or 5 years in a row, and then the Ducks got them and knocked them out. So good, go Ducks. Why not?
1: Let's go to Sharon in Los Feliz. Sharon, you're on Sports Graffiti. Hi, Sharon.
2: Hello, gentlemen. How are you?
0: Great. Good, Sharon. How are you?
2: Oh, God. All right, let's stop right here, guys. I've had it with everybody trying to trade Austin Reaves. We stop it now. Without Austin, we're not here. Think about it. All that month of March, leading up to the whole damn year, even when he was out, you take that guy out, and it's not the same. Everybody wants to replace him. Everybody thinks we'll be better without him. I got news, guys. The guy is versatile. He's a Swiss Army knife. This guy is so adjustable, and I'm tired of everybody wanting to replace Austin Reaves. He will only get better. He is steady. He's dependable. He's Kobe-like. You cannot find that in the NBA, and I'm done with people trying to replace the dude. I love him.
1: Awesome, Sharon.
0: Good call,
1: Great
0: Sharon.
1: Great call, Sharon.
3: Can
1: I love
3: get
1: that.
3: Sharon
1: passion.
3: And the other woman to fight? I want them in a room together.
1: That would be fantastic.
0: Why not?
1: Yeah, no, they're both great. You know, somebody said to me, a buddy of mine said, Mike at the gym today. Michael, I'm sorry. By the way.
3: Shout out Mike.
1: He likes to be called Michael and not Mike.
3: Okay.
0: Same with Michael Thompson.
1: Oh, yeah, right. Yeah. So Michael at the gym said, well, I heard your segment where you're like, bring back Marcus Smart, bring back Luka, bring back Luke Kennard, bring back Austin. If you bring everybody back, why do we think we have a better chance to beat OKC or San Antonio next year? There has to be a juggling a little bit to try to match up, doesn't there?
0: Yeah, and how they put together that puzzle is important. But I think what everybody's interested in seeing is when they were healthy in March, they went 15-2. And they pretty much rolled everybody. Good teams, bad teams, middle-of-the-pack teams, they rolled everybody. So I think a lot of Laker fans look at that month of March, look at that 15-2 and say, you know, if we can keep that group healthy and engaged, we can compete with the OKCs and the San Antonio. I think people would be okay with adding pieces around the edges.
1: Right.
0: The question is, do you bring back, Luka's coming back, do you bring back both Austin and LeBron? I would, but I know a lot of Laker fans that feel
1: differently. I would. It's that third. It's the piece beyond that I think is the interesting piece. Like, I keep looking at OKC and thinking, you know, they're not going to be able to keep Lou Dort, probably.
0: Right.
1: Not going to be able to paint. That's the kind of
0: player
1: I
0: like,
1: would love.
0: I was watching that game last night, and Denver is going to have to shuffle that roster. So could you get a Peyton Watson?
1: Yeah.
0: Could you get Christian Brown? Could you get one of those guys? That would help, too.
1: Yep. I can't see the whole board. Only Rob can. Have you seen the board, John?
0: No. I'm not privy to the board.
1: I haven't even seen part of the board. I haven't even seen any of it.
0: Oh, by the way, can I do a... I don't think you'll mind this. I hope not. I'm sure I won't.
1: I'm not a prude. Go ahead.
0: Well, no, it has nothing to do with that.
1: Oh, okay.
0: But I want to give a posthumous happy birthday to somebody.
1: Okay.
0: Today would have been Gigi Bryant's 20th birthday. And I always think about... You know, is it okay? I remember when the tragic accident happened, I was like, is it okay to talk about Kobe and Gigi? Or is that like if Vanessa's driving around or if their family's driving around and they hear us talking about them, would that bum them out?
1: Right.
0: And I remember Rob Pelinka sent an email to the whole Lakers organization, and he literally read my mind. He wrote, I know a lot of you are wondering whether it's okay to talk about Kobe and Gigi, and the answer is an emphatic yes. And he had a line that I'll never forget. For as long as I live, he said, we are now the torchbearers of their legacy.
1: Mm-hmm.
0: And so today would have been 20 for Gigi. Oh. She'd probably be a sophomore or junior at UConn, competing in the Final Four. And we miss Kobe, we miss Gigi, and we're thinking about the Bryant family today.
1: Happy birthday, Gigi. Yeah, God bless the family. All right, hey, coverage and content of the 2026 NFL playoffs on ESPN LA, including all the stuff we're talking about right now.
0: NFL playoffs, did you say?
1: Did I say NFL?
0: I think you did.
1: It's NBA. Sorry about that.
0: There you go.
1: 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Me and M going to be at Pechanga on Tuesday and Wednesday for the big Pechanga Charity Golf Tournament. Excited about that. I'm going to work with Sua on Tuesday and Wednesday. And, John, you're going to be in Oklahoma.
0: Hopefully in OKC, yeah.
1: Yeah.
0: If things break the way we want them to.
1: Yep.
0: Hey, Mace.
1: Yes.
0: I got a question for you. You know, I mentioned it's pouring rain here in Houston. The monsoon.
1: Right.
0: So when rains come and the roads get slick.
1: Yes.
0: And cars are sliding all over the place. Let's say somebody hits you or somebody hydroplanes and runs into the back, or you hydroplane and run into somebody else. What's the very first thing you should do?
1: Before you even get out of the car, call 800-345-6789. Jacob Imrani is a guy that we trust, we know, we trust. Beautiful family, great guy, family guy, sports fan, official legal partner of the Lakers and LAFC and the Rams. I mean, he cares about this community, and he will care about your case.
0: And one thing that we should probably mention is, you know, you don't necessarily have to be the driver.
1: No.
0: Jacob represents pedestrians.
1: Yep.
0: He represents anybody that's injured in any type of an accident.
1: Yep.
0: And so if you're wondering whether or not you qualify for that, just call him. The call costs you nothing. As a matter of fact, Jacob doesn't make you pay him unless he wins your case.
1: Yep.
0: So the whole thing costs you nothing. 800-345-6789.
1: Mason in Ireland, 710 ESPN.
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8: Why are we going to need you?
6: You can't drive sticks. 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
6: your
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1: So that's why I deliver. You red light player. When the red light goes on, look out. I'm on it.
0: That's Steve Mason and John Ireland.
2: That's what they say is you're a red light
1: red
2: player.
1: Red light player.
2: Especially in Amsterdam.
1: Oh, yeah. No, I never played there.
0: Mason and Ireland. Right now.

0: the Bubble Bowl at halftime. And today is the 27th year anniversary of the premiere of SpongeBob.
1: John, what do you think of SpongeBob?
2: Jack watched it when he was really small, but I haven't seen it in many years.
1: I never saw a show, a SpongeBob show. I guess it's like a talking sponge. Is that what's going
0: on
1: here?
0: Dude, you would love SpongeBob. Just have a gummy, watch SpongeBob.
2: Who lives in a pineapple under the sea?
0: SpongeBob SquarePants!
1: Okay, I will, the next time I
0: partake.
1: Treat myself to a gummy.
0: I will go like Google.
2: So basically at 5 o'clock today.
1: Yeah, right around 5 o'clock.
0: I think it's on Paramount Plus. I know you don't live on Paramount Plus. You live on Peacock, but
1: I live on Peacock.
0: Paramount Plus has it. Brian, what's your favorite SpongeBob?
3: The early seasons are great. Imaginary Friend episode, but I will say Humboldt State's claim to fame. The creator went to Humboldt State, so it checks out that gummy fits. With
1: that's true.
0: And I think he lives in Laguna Beach now. But my favorite episode is when they go like. I love the Super Bowl episode. I also love the one where they go underneath and they go when they talk like this. It's like, this is the that one. You know, Brian knows.
3: I know what you're talking
1: about. Yeah, Brian knows. Yeah.
2: All right, so mates, get a load of this.
1: Out there for this. I just don't know. Yeah,
2: get a load of this. I just got a DM. From our friend Richard Krasnick.
1: Okay.
2: Remember Richard?
1: I remember.
2: Matter of fact, weren't we doing the show at his house?
1: At his house when the Lakers got sold.
2: And he, which was full circle on that. Richard worked for the Lakers in the 80s.
1: Yep.
2: He worked with Linda and Jeannie and Lon and all those guys. So he just sent me this. I haven't fact checked it, but Richard's pretty reliable, so I trust it. I'm just going to read it.
1: Okay.
2: The Houston Rockets historically have struggled in playoff games officiated by Scott Foster, with records indicating a 1-9 mark in such games since 2016. Known as the Extender, Foster has presided over numerous critical Rocket losses, prompting vocal criticism from former players like James Harden and Chris Paul.
1: So he's more of a dream killer for the Rockets than he is an extender.
2: Do your thing, Scott Foster.
1: That.
2: Let's go.
0: Hey, victory.
1: Top athletes, big moments, one night, the OC Sports Awards, starring Travis Rogers, June 18 at Angels Stadium. Celebrate greatness. Be part of one of Orange County's premier sports nights. Get your tickets now at theocsportsawards.org. John, you pointed this out today, and I don't think it's as impressive as you do. Mel Kiper has never gone to the can in 43 years of covering the NFL draft. Now, that, to me, is not a huge accomplishment.
2: What?
1: You think it is?
2: What are you talking
1: not
2: about?
1: A huge John, I was buried underground for 2 days and didn't take a whiz. I mean,
2: I thought you wore a diaper.
1: No, I did not wear a diaper. I just held it.
0: You can't hold it for 4 hours, John?
2: No. I just think 43 years is an extreme.
1: Well, 43 years is a long time, yeah.
2: I mean, stuff happens. At no point in 43 years, Mel Kiper's had to go to the bathroom during the draft.
0: I also feel like Mel Kiper's a weirdo. He has that thing with the pie.
2: He eats pie every day.
0: Yep.
2: He eats pumpkin pie every day. I'm jealous of him.
1: I've got a pumpkin pie in the fridge right now.
0: Do you think, I was like, do I believe that? Is Mel Kiper a liar about that? Has he lied about this going to the bathroom? Has he lied about the pumpkin pie?
2: Why would you lie about the pumpkin pie?
1: Why would you
0: seem quirky and weird?
1: Mel Kiper as a liar.
0: I don't know. It seems
1: fishy. I trust Mel. I just read his 2018 or his 2029 mock draft.
0: Oh, right.
1: He's already gone a year beyond.
0: And he's totally right.
1: Totally right. Yeah. I'm sure he's got it nailed. John, guess who's going to be on TV? Maybe. Soon. I'll give you a two-word hint.
2: Okay.
1: Let's try.
2: Wait a minute. Is Russell Wilson retiring?
1: Contemplating retirement because he's in deep discussions for a TV job. And I think you said it was CBS?
0: CBS.
1: Let's try.
2: I actually think Russ would be okay at it, but he's very polarizing.
0: I think he would be terrible at it.
1: Yeah.
0: Because he wouldn't say anything. He doesn't seem like he has anything to say. He has just like
2: Well,
0: these,
2: the
0: like,
2: question
0: idiots.
2: Is, would he ever be willing to criticize guys he used to play with?
1: Right. Because they're certainly like, criticizing him.
2: Right. That's what makes Charles Barkley so great is he'll criticize anybody.
1: Yeah.
0: I think
2: a lot of guys won't.
0: I think he'd be more like Drew Brees is pretty bad. I think he might be like him. He just is uninteresting. I don't think he has anything to say. I think if he had something to say, we would have seen it. But we say let's ride because let's it's ride. Corny as heck.
1: He is corny. That's the thing about
0: him. It's not interesting. I think he'd be worse than Tony Romo.
1: Tony Romo.
2: I don't think Tony Romo's bad.
1: Can be as bad as Tony Romo.
0: I think he'd by far be worse than Tony Romo.
1: Wow.
0: I think he stands no chance. I also don't want him on the studio show. I also think Mike Tomlin's not going to be very good. I know everyone's like lauding his hiring at Sunday Night Football for their pregame show.
2: Well, it looks
0: like
2: Sunday Night Football's just blowing the whole thing
1: out. They're just changing everything.
0: I understand that.
1: Yeah.
0: I just think that he won't be very good at it. I think the most we've seen, think about when Bill Belichick did his like TV stuff.
1: Right.
0: Did anything interesting come out of that? Not really.
1: No, but I will tell you that I didn't expect a lot to come out of Nick Saban, and I think Nick Saban's been pretty good.
0: I think Nick Saban has always had great press conferences and has always been interesting in the media. I think Mike Tomlin has these like short idioms, but I don't think that's going to transfer to being good in the studio.
1: Is polarizing a good thing or a bad thing for a broadcaster?
2: It's good.
1: It's great.
2: Yeah, remember I told that story a couple of weeks ago when Mason and I, they used to do research on us. They said, you guys want to be a one or a five? If the question is, what do you think of Steve Mason? Five is the best, one is the worst. What our bosses used to tell us was, you want to be a one or a five.
1: Yep.
2: If you're a 2, 3, or a 4, that's just okay.
1: Blah. Or as Brian would say, meh.
0: I doubt anybody will put Russell Wilson as a 10. That's the thing. I think he's going to be mid to terrible.
1: Now, I heard mid is bad. You told me mid is bad.
0: It is.
1: It's not. It's mid.
0: No,
1: it's
0: Mason.
1: Mediocre.
0: Mason, it's the way in which you use it.
1: Okay.
0: Okay, so you can say you're a middle tier celebrity.
2: Isn't that an Eric Clapton song? It's in the way that you use it?
1: Yes.
0: Probably.
2: From what movie, Mace?
1: No clue.
2: Color of Money.
1: Color of Money. Oh,
2: Paul Newman, Tom Cruise. Billiards movie.
0: If I told you Devil Wears Prada 2 was mid,
1: I would say, oh, it's okay.
0: It's bad.
1: Oh, really? How do you take the word mid, John? If she says Devil Wears Prada is mid, would you assume that's bad?
2: You know what word Lisa Ireland hates more than any word in the English language?
1: Mid?
2: Fine.
1: Oh, fine. Yeah, no, nobody likes fine.
2: Yeah, and
1: fine.
2: Isn't mid kind of the same as fine? How was that movie? It was fine.
1: It was fine. It was fine. Yeah, I don't know. I use the word mid differently than M does.
0: I think it's different if you're trying to use it as middle. We were describing it with Sua, and you can't just say, like, that pick was mid. If you say that pick was mid, that means bad.
1: Oh, okay.
0: Like Ty Simpson, that pick was mid.
1: That's bad.
0: Yes.
1: Okay.
0: Or in the thought of the person saying
1: it. But if
0: it
1: I say Devil Wears Prada is mid, you're saying that's bad.
0: Bad.
1: Okay. John, are you scoring that? Or are you keeping
2: track? Yeah,
1: do you know the lingo?
2: If Lisa ever has an outfit on that I don't like.
1: It's fine.
2: Yeah, that's what I say.
1: Yeah.
2: Hey, how's this outfit look? Fine. She takes it off immediately.
1: Yeah. You're better off going with the compliment right away. Just come out with the compliment. Hey, you look great. Let's move on.
2: Yeah, that will solve a lot of arguments.
1: Yes. All right, coming up next, the Rockets are saying, why not us? Tonight is a big night. Game 6 in Houston, Lakers versus Rockets. Can the Lakers end this thing, or will we face a dramatic Game 7 on Sunday? Mason in Ireland, 710 ESPN.
2: Hey, look at the water you have in your house right now. Is it that bad chemical L.A. city water? 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
7: You should get one of those surgeries.
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5: Right.
7: Yeah.
6: Oh, my God. 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
7: 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You're like, what's up? If you show up with a BBL, that's a whole nother
6: problem.
7: Could you imagine?
6: Yeah.
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16: We talked about it, about switching Mason Ireland to Ireland and Mason.
1: Oh my God, that's just what
16: he
1: sounds
16: like. And Mason lost his mind.
1: Oh,
2: well,
1: yeah,
2: no. It's why I made one more dollar than he did.
1: He makes $1 more than
2: me. We negotiated that 30 years ago.
1: Yeah, and it's worth it every single year.
15: Mason and Ireland, right now.
1: This is a weird little nugget I found. So, John, the guy who has hit the baseball harder than anybody on a consistent basis so far this year, a 66.7% hard hit rate, is Fernando Tatis Jr.
2: Okay.
1: He has yet to hit a home run.
2: Weird.
1: Hitting the ball harder than anybody in baseball, has not hit a home run. And the answer to that, two words, launch angle. His launch angle is 3.5 degrees, which means he's basically hitting the ball into the ground. So they got to make an adjustment. But how weird is it that the guy who's hitting the ball harder than anybody in baseball is 0 for when it comes to home runs?
2: That's like the stat. Did you see the stat Bill Simmons threw out about LeBron?
1: No.
2: Okay, so this is, I like, mathematically, I don't even know how this makes any sense.
3: Okay.
2: LeBron in his career, and you know, he's had the longest, most successful career of anybody who's ever played basketball.
1: Mm-hmm.
2: LeBron in his career averages 27 points, 7 rebounds, and 7 assists. Okay?
1: Yep.
2: He's had hundreds of games with 27 points, hundreds of games with 7 rebounds, and hundreds of games with 7 assists.
1: Okay.
2: He's never, in his entire 23-year career, had a game 27-7-7.
1: Oh, that's so weird. So he averages that.
2: Correct.
1: But he's never actually scored.
2: He's had hundreds of games on that. Bill Simmons talked about this on his podcast the other day, and I was like, are you sure? And they went back and did the math. Yeah, he's never had a 27-7-7 game, even though he's got hundreds of games with all those stats individually.
1: Oh, yeah. that's weird. That's
0: numbers
1: weird
0: are weird.
1: Numbers are weird. So, John, I want you to listen to the Rockets' best player is without Kevin Durant on the floor is Alpi Şengün. And I want you to listen to after the game from the other night, after game 5, talking about their prospects of getting back to L.A. for game 7.
17: You okay. All rewatched the last 30 seconds immediately after game 3 to try to motivate you for that not to happen again. What is it that you all have found, the grit, the resilience in these last 2 wins?
18: I mean, you know, we had that bad mistakes in game 3, but we learned now, you know, I was talking to the team, not rushing, we up, you know, we got to hold the ball and get open, and that was the key, you know, and we play, we watch, we learn, and then we show it today.
17: You had 8 assists in this game. What does that unlock for your offense?
18: I mean, I've been aggressive last 4 games, you know, and today I knew they were coming after me, so I was just trying to find my teammates, and everybody was ready to shoot, and, you know, we kind of understanding what they're doing in defense right now, so, you know, it was perfect cuts we had a couple times. We got a lot of wide open shots, you know, and making those is making our job easy, and that was the thing.
17: And now you head back to Houston with some momentum. How much confidence do you have heading into this game 6?
18: Everybody feeling amazing, you know, nobody's tired. Today everybody showed it, and we're going in front of our family, fans, you know. Hopefully it's going to be a lot of people out there, and, you know, we're going to protect home and come back here for game 7.
17: You all have come back from down 3-1 before. Are you coming back here for 7?
18: Of course. That's the goal.
1: So I wanted to point out something he said at the beginning, and who was the side? I don't know.
2: That was Malik Andrews.
1: Malik Andrews, okay.
2: Who is married to Dave McMenamin.
1: That's right. So Malik asked at the beginning of that about what happened in game 3 and how they handled it, and I think it was a really great coaching decision by Ime Udoka. He basically said after they folded up their tents at the end of game 3 and blew a 6-point lead even though they had the ball with 30 seconds left, what did they do? They go into the locker room, and Udoka says, we're going to all watch that right now. Watch it right now. And they watched the end of that game, and I feel like it really lit a fire under their ass. Do you agree with that, John?
2: Well, there's nothing that motivates me personally more than failure.
1: Yeah.
2: Like, if I fail at something, I don't sleep until I at least attempt to make it right. And I'm sure that was the exact same thing with the Rockets. I showed you this stat. Prior to that, Rockets blowing the end of game 3. Teams in the NBA playoffs, since the NBA began back in the 1950s,
1: yep,
2: were 1,713-1, 1,713-1, up by 6 with less than 30 seconds to go. They're now 1,713-2.
1: Hmm.
2: I mean, that's how rare that is.
1: Yeah.
2: So, and then the other night when I'm calling game 5, I'm thinking,
1: thought the same thing was going
2: to
1: happen.
2: Yeah, the Rockets seem to be imploding here. And he, like, Michael would not give it up. He said, like, no matter how far the Lakers got behind, no matter what they did, he goes, trust me, Lakers are coming back and winning this game. There's no doubt in my mind. Like, even with 5 minutes to go, Lakers are winning. And
1: they crept to within 3.
2: Right. Just because our jersey says Lakers doesn't mean the other team's going to roll over.
1: Right.
2: You got to take it. And that's why tonight I'm keeping an eye. I think LeBron will be LeBron. I think Austin will be Austin. I'm keeping an eye on Luke Kennard and Marcus Smart to see if they can find a way to impact this game. Because when they impacted games 1 and 2, the Lakers won. And when they didn't impact the game at all in game 5, the Lakers lost.
1: all their problems are on offense. I mean, they're holding Houston to 99 points in that last game.
2: The score being down is what the Rockets tried to do the other night.
1: Right.
2: They didn't go after any offensive rebounds. They didn't go after rebounds, period. They said, we're going to make sure we drop back into a defensive shell and make them beat us in the half court. And the Lakers couldn't do it.
1: And they got to find a way, the Lakers do, particularly Austin and Marcus Smart and LeBron, to deal with ball pressure, because Houston is throwing ball pressure at them constantly, and that's one of the reasons why they've had so many turnovers. Marcus Smart is going to have a much better game tonight. He's not going to turn the ball over six times. He had no blocks and no steals in Game 5. Expect that to change. He's going to be king of the stocks tonight, John.
2: I hope. From your lips to the basketball god's ears.
0: And I hope Luke Kennard has like 15 points. Like, we don't need necessarily like a 35.
2: Yeah, that
0: game.
2: Is a good number.
0: We need 15 from him. Yep. I think that would have changed the game if he had not just gotten 1 point in the entire game. He played 31 minutes, had 1 point. I don't think we're going to see that again.
1: John, Amen Thompson is assigned to him an awful lot, and Amen Thompson is a great defender. It seems they've taken Kennard, or they took Kennard out of that game the other night.
2: I've decided that Amen Thompson, like, the best player right now with Durant out for the Rockets is Alpi Shingun.
1: Yes.
2: But they kind of go as Amen Thompson and Jabari Smith go. Those two guys are both freak athletes. Amen is a Swiss Army knife. That guy's really good. I love Jabari Smith's game. He does everything well. And when Reed Shepard's making shots, they're probably on paper a little better team than the Lakers without Luka. Doesn't mean the Lakers can't win.
1: Yep.
2: And let's hope. Somebody, we had a caller earlier say, I hope the Lakers watched Minnesota last night. I watched that game. Minnesota just was not going to lose.
1: Yeah.
2: Those guys were ready to run through friggin' walls. They were awesome.
1: Well, and
2: hopefully the Lakers take a page out of that book.
1: Don't you think very beginning of the game, Lakers are going to need to match their energy because they're at home and they're young and they feel
2: right.
1: There's blood in the water.
2: The Lakers came out really strong in Game 5.
1: Yeah.
2: They came out right from the get-go. They jumped out to an early 11-point lead, and after that, it was all Houston. So, there's a dance here that's going on.
1: Yeah, absolutely. All right, so we're going to do some Fast Track coming up next. It is a big weekend in Los Angeles. The Lakers are taking on the Rockets tonight in what will hopefully be the end of this first-round series. We will avoid a Game 7 entirely, and the Lakers can get ready for OKC. We got some Fast Track coming up next for you. Mason, Ireland, 710 ESPN.
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19: It wasn't the ending the purple and gold wanted. Game 5 slips away at home.
2: And the Lakers go down to the Rockets, forcing Game 6 Friday night in Houston.
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1: All right, here we go. Zoom, zoom, man.
0: So, Michael Gandolfini, who is the son of the late, great James Gandolfini.
2: Looks just like him.
0: Yeah, exactly. It was on a podcast with Gianmarco Sorzi, and he was talking about him and Cooper Hoffman, who is the son of late, great Philip Seymour Hoffman.
1: Also looks like Philip Seymour Hoffman.
0: Exactly.
1: Yeah.
0: They have a running bit about Nepo babies. So this is Michael Gandolfini talking about that.
29: Me and Cooper Hoffman have this bit where we're like, we got to get rid of those Nepo babies. And then when someone says, like, aren't you guys that? It's like, if one of your parents dead, it's fine. That's the rule.
0: So do you agree with him? If one of your parents is dead, it doesn't count in the Nepo baby.
1: No. No.
0: But they're both very talented.
1: They
0: I'll say
1: both
0: that.
1: Very
0: they
1: talented.
0: Both deserve everything
2: but
0: they've gotten.
2: But if your parent is dead, how can they help you?
0: Exactly.
1: That's true. They've stopped helping you, but they look so much like their fathers.
0: Yeah.
1: That it's almost like Cooper Hoffman. By the way, Cooper Hoffman's great in Licorice Pizza.
0: I think the reason why he's in Licorice Pizza is because his father, Philip Seymour Hoffman, is very good friends with Paul Thomas Anderson. He's in a bunch of his movies. So obviously, they're being tongue-in-cheek here. They know they got their opportunities because of their dads. They know that. But I like this attitude.
1: It's a funny little bit, yeah.
2: By the way, I think Nepo babies get a bad rap sometimes. You can get a gig because you're a Nepo baby. Like, you can get opportunities.
1: Yep.
2: But if you don't cash them in, I'll give you an example. Jack Collinsworth was fast-tracked to the network. They gave him the Notre Dame play-by-play job. He wasn't ready. They blew him out. They moved to Sunday Night Football. He wasn't ready. They blew him out. Now he's going to have to kind of work his way back up. Noah Eagle, Ian Eagle's son, got the Clipper job right out of Syracuse, absolutely crushed it. And now Noah is like the lead voice at NBC Sports because he took advantage of his opportunity and he ran with it. The Nepo can get you in the door.
1: Yep.
2: But once you get in the door, you got to earn it.
1: Yeah,
2: and if you don't, you'll just get weeded out like Jack Collinsworth.
0: There's also some, like, inherited qualities. Obviously, you inherit things from your parents.
1: Sure.
0: You inherit also, potentially, their ability of star power. You also grow up on sets. You understand what it takes to be an actor. You know, like, I didn't follow in the same career paths as my parents, but I can understand that if I wanted to become a veterinarian, that having my mom be a veterinarian, I know the steps is what it would take to become a veterinarian. So if your parents are actors, I think you have an easy track of, okay, here's what it takes to be an actor.
1: Right.
0: Obviously, like John, like you said, you got to do the most of the opportunities, and those are the people that get more and more opportunities.
1: Yeah,
0: like Cooper Hoffman. I think he's fantastic.
1: They can definitely get you in the room, but you better deliver when you're there because then you're just like everybody else. I mean, you're not going to get there just based on your name. You'll get in the door, but you won't necessarily. Like, there are a lot of. And by the way, there's a disadvantage, too. Second generation wealth leads to problems too. So sometimes some of these Nepo babies who try to go down that same road get way off track, and there are lots of cases of that.
2: Right, but you at least get the money. Like James Dolan's a Nepo baby, and he and you know everybody criticizes him for you know for being a knucklehead, but he's also a billionaire. You know, he gets to keep the money.
1: Yes.
2: So I mean there are advantages there too. But in terms of public life, like what M's talking about with Gandolfini and Hoffman,
1: yep.
2: They're not casting directors are not beating down their door to give them roles. They may get a couple. I know when they did the Sopranos movie, didn't they hire Michael Gandolfini to play his dad?
1: Yep.
2: And because he looked exactly like him. Jack Nicholson's son looks exactly like him. But once you get in there, you gotta take advantage of it. Like Kate Hudson, you could make the argument, has eclipsed Goldie.
1: Well, two Oscar nominations. Yeah, I mean, she's been good. The other one that it makes me think of is Bryan Cranston's daughter, Taylor Dearden, who is in The Pitt. And
2: but in her case, I want to give her a little credit. People don't know she's Bryan Cranston's daughter unless somebody brings it up.
1: Exactly.
2: So good for her.
1: Yeah. And
2: I mean, she's kind of killed it on her own.
1: She is so good. So good on that show. You guys don't... Do you watch The Pitt?
0: I can't.
1: No, can't?
6: Oh, love it.
1: Yeah.
6: Great show.
1: She's terrific in it, isn't she?
6: One of the best characters.
2: Do you guys know this about me yet? That's my cultural blind spot. I won't watch hospital shows.
1: I think
2: I never watched St. Elsewhere. I never watched Grey's Anatomy. I never watched ER. I don't watch The Pitt.
1: I never watched... I did watch St. Elsewhere. The only other hospital show that I can remember watching... I remember watching a little Doogie Howser. I remember watching a little Scrubs. But this is the first, like, gruesome medical show that I've ever watched. Like, I never watched ER, but it is so good. By the way, Lucas back in the back says, Nepo baby Bronny James, who's starting to prove himself, I think.
2: Right, right. But again... I'm a little more tolerant of Nepo babies than other people are because I've seen enough of them get an opportunity and then wet the bed.
1: Yeah, sure.
2: And then you're back to square one.
1: Absolutely. Hey, you can always use more Lakers talk in your life. 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In-depth breakdown of what the Lakers are doing, where they are in the playoffs. On Monday, he will either be in a great mood or a terrible mood. 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
3: All right, I was online yesterday, went down a little bit of rabbit hole, and I got to find out what's the deal here. 152nd Kentucky Derby tomorrow. And one thing I've always, you know, wondered, curious, what is up with the horse names? You know, why are they always so random, weird? Some of them from this that you might hear tomorrow, Litmus Test,
1: mm-hmm.
3: Right to Party, So Happy, Incredible, Chief Wallaby. You guys are in the horse business a little bit here.
2: Yeah,
1: we were.
3: What is the deal with the
2: crazy
3: horse names?
2: By the way, Emily, did you know that Mason and I used to own a racehorse?
0: I was aware of it and that it sank a lot of your money, right?
2: Yes. Yeah, it was fun, but it was an absolute money drain. We got played. Mason and I each owned 2.5% of a horse, so 5% between the two of us. But the
0: what
2: people
0: part of
2: that,
0: the horse? The tail?
2: No,
0: the
2: but
0: hoof.
2: That's where I'm going. So the people that we were in business with were all like longtime horse people, like handicappers and trainers.
1: Yep.
2: They said, this one horse we got an eye on is a perfect horse for you guys to buy because it's going to win and you'll get your money back right away. Well, what they didn't tell us was, and Mace, I still believe to this day, they were sending us all the bills.
1: I agree.
2: Well, I was getting horse dentist, horse transport, horse... I think we owned 5%, but we paid probably 50% of the bills. We did have fun, and the name... We let the listeners pick the name. And our original name was Pocket Personality, because Mason...
0: Oh, it's a good name.
2: Well, and because Mace was interviewing someone. Do you remember who it was,
1: Bill
2: Mace?
1: Maher.
2: And they said, like, how does he get her? Like, and they ask the woman, how does a guy like that get you? And the woman goes, he has pocket personality.
1: Yes.
2: In other words, so we thought, perfect name for a horse. We named the horse Pocket Personality, and then we're told, can't do it, there's already a horse with that name. So we are, Brian, this is to answer your question about where these names come from. We then had to come up with a new name, and the horse, we had a filly, we had a girl horse, and the sire, the dad, was a famous horse called Phone Trick. And Phone Trick was from England. So we named our horse Phone Abroad because it was kind of a double entendre. It made reference to abroad, like being from England, and abroad because she was a girl. And Mace, what I'm trying to remember. She won her first two races or three races?
1: First two races. The third race, she
2: broke her foot,
1: broke
2: right?
1: Broke her hammock bone, whatever that is. And then we got another horse that we claimed called Golden Lantern. Golden Lantern won, and we sold it right away. It was a claiming race. And so, in the end, we were 3-for-4 lifetime in winning races.
2: And we lost money.
1: And lost
2: money. So think about that.
1: But what a great day it was when we won that race. I don't know if you remember this. The year was 1998. Do you realize it's that far back?
2: Yeah, not only do I remember it, I remember that KCAL was televising one day a week from Hollywood Park.
1: Yep.
2: So I was actually on the microphone. I threw it to Trevor Denman when he called the race that Phone Abroad won. And like an idiot, I never went to the window to bet. You, very smartly, went to the window with like 2 minutes to spare and just took your whole wallet and emptied it at the teller.
1: Yep. I just said, here, put it all on
2: all
1: Phone
2: on
1: Abroad.
2: Phone Abroad. And Phone Abroad won, and you made a small fortune that day.
1: Yes.
2: By the way, I emailed this to you guys. Exactabox. Brian, these are three you didn't mention. Dannon Bourbon, 14-1. Emerging Market, 11-1. Further Ado, 7-1. $1 Exactabox. It's costing me $6,000 in mythical money. If I hit it, I'll make a fortune. But like most bets, I probably won't.
0: I don't. Okay. Can you look up how much you get paid out? Because I don't know how much.
2: No, it's only worth looking up if I hit it.
0: Okay,
2: because
0: we'll do
2: if
0: it
2: I hit,
0: then.
2: If I, yeah, no, if I hit it, they do it for you. And those odds all could change. Like what it would pay me right now on Friday at 2:11 is different than what it might pay tomorrow afternoon when the Kentucky Derby ends.
1: Right, right.
2: So if Dannon Bourbon, Emerging Market, or Further Ado come in 1-2 in any order, any of the three in any order, I'm going to make a fortune. But chances are I won't.
1: And flush that down the toilet because the winner of the race is going to be King Wallaby.
0: Mythical money on that?
1: Mythical money, $5,000 mythical dollars on Wallaby. And what is it?
6: Chief Wallaby.
1: Chief Wallaby. Chief Wallaby.
2: Now, are you
1: 8-1.
2: Are you going
1: mythical?
2: Are you going win, place, or show, or just to win?
1: Straight up. I know that horse is going to win.
2: Okay.
1: I know
2: there
1: it
2: you
1: for
2: go.
1: A fact. Because somebody...
2: Brian, you want to throw a little mythical money on the Derby?
6: Yeah, give me so happy. $5,000 mythical money.
1: So
2: okay.
1: Happy.
6: So happy. Straight
1: tomorrow,
6: up.
1: Tomorrow we will all be so happy because the Lakers win tonight.
2: M, you want mythical money on the Derby?
0: I'll do so happy as well. Let's
2: okay.
0: do two of us on so happy.
1: Excellent.
2: All right, five each on so happy. I got $6,000 on an Exactabox, and Mace has $5,000 on King Wallaby.
1: Chief,
2: what is it?
1: Chief Wallaby. Wallaby. Chief okay. Wallaby. By the way, who I got that from our friend Jonathan Hardoon.
2: That's yep. a good source.
1: It is a good source.
2: He was the guy that turned us on to Phone Abroad.
1: Yes, he is. Yes, he is. Beto, what are you doing, man?
7: I just came in here to represent the YouTube chat.
1: Okay, good.
7: And on behalf
2: Wait,
7: of everybody Beto, in the YouTube
2: why
7: chat.
2: Why do you?
7: Oh, I can't hear Ireland.
1: Oh, okay.
7: Real quick. I just came in here to represent the YouTube chat, and we all agree. Hi, Steve.
1: No, hate that. Do not.
7: We love you, Steve.
1: Do not hi, Steve. My friends.
7: You're
1: call
7: the best, Steve.
1: My friends call me Mace.
7: That's why in the YouTube chat we call you Steve.
1: Oh God. Did I open the door to that? In that
2: by the way,
1: chat.
2: Beto just dropped. I'm a huge Beto Duran fan.
1: Mm-hmm.
2: He just dropped 50% of my Beto love is now gone.
1: Because?
2: He consorts with that YouTube chat. The worst people ever.
1: He's in the YouTube. I mean, like, Beto's
2: right.
1: in the YouTube chat.
2: So now I'm Team Kamenetsky.
0: Maybe Beto's the entire YouTube chat. Maybe it's all his burners.
1: Yeah. He's the conductor of the YouTube chat. He runs that show.
2: Yeah, those are the worst people ever.
1: What a cesspool. All right. No, I like the chat people. I love the chat.
2: Hi. Really?
1: Hi.
2: You obviously don't read the YouTube
1: Hi.
2: Chat.
1: I'm Steve. All right. Coming up next for you, more Fast Track. Mason in Ireland, 710 ESPN.
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8: But Mick Cronin versus Dusty May, it sounds mean, right? Like Mick Cronin versus Dusty May. 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
1: All right. Vroom, vroom, man.
0: So on this day in 2013, a movie that gave us a million memes came out. That is Baz Luhrmann's The Great Gatsby. So the Leonardo DiCaprio version of Great Gatsby.
1: Yes,
0: we have the Leo toast, fireworks memes, a bunch of things from that movie have become memes since then. So I have two questions for you. One, when you think of Jay Gatsby, who do you think of? Do you think of Leo or Robert Redford? And is this the most commonly read high school novel?
2: I think of Redford, but I'm older. I thought Leo did great. I just went and saw Great Gatsby.
1: Oh, you saw the show. That's right, on Broadway.
0: Yeah, you could think of Jeremy Jordan.
2: Yeah, he was great. He was unbelievable.
1: I would be more Leo than Redford. Again, I thought, by the way, a different generation than me.

0: for the meme where Leo is toasting everybody is like the one I see all the time.
1: Yes.
0: Leo toasting. All right, listen to DeMarco and Trav for your chance to win VIP tickets to Pechanga Resort Casino's Sushi and Sake Food Festival on May the 2nd. When you hear the cue to call, your chance to win. You got to answer a little trivia question. Enjoy early entry, amazing food, drinks, and live entertainment. Pechanga Resort Casino. We will be there on Tuesday and Wednesday. BC, what do you got?
2: Fast track.
3: All right, after a single today, Diamondback second baseman and Yadermo Vargas has extended his hitting streak to 27 games.
0: Yeah.
3: Wow, over two seasons.
4: Good.
3: He tied Trey Turner as like the most current longest hitting streak, I think 2022 is the last 4 years. It got me thinking a little bit. So I did some deep diving here. The closest one to get to Joe DiMaggio's 56 game streak was Jimmy Rollins back in 2005. So we're talking 21 years ago.
4: Yep. How many did Rollins hit in?
3: 38.
4: So he, Pete Rose made it to 44.
3: He did, yeah, but that was, I think, in the 80s, 70s. I was, you know, a little more recent.
0: Okay, got it.
3: And it got me thinking here, you know, we talked earlier this week about, oh, will we ever see somebody, NBA team, come back from down 0-3 in our lifetime? So what will you see first, do you believe? Somebody breaking Joe DiMaggio's 56-game hit streak or a team in the NBA coming back down 0-3?
4: Well, the 0-3 thing, Brian, I mean, I'm a Laker fan, and I'm rooting hard for him tonight, but the 0-3 thing could happen with the Lakers-Rockets series right now.
0: We're in the middle of it, maybe.
4: Yeah, I mean, they're favored tonight, and then it all comes down to Game 7. You know, Mace, only four times has a team that went down 0-3 even forced a Game 7.
0: Right.
4: So that's how rare it is if the Rockets win tonight and force Game 7. So I would say we'll see a team come back from 0-3 sooner than somebody hits in 56 straight games.
0: 100%, I'm in agreement. By the way, Ildemaro Vargas, how many games is it?
3: 27.
0: Okay, 27. That's to start the season.
3: Yes.
0: So this is the fifth longest streak ever to start a Major League Baseball season at 27. He's chasing George Sisler, who's got 34. Ron LaFleur, remember Ron LaFleur? He started a year 76 with 30 consecutive games. But, yeah, this is a pretty phenomenal start for Vargas. But 56, I don't think that'll ever happen. Never, ever, ever. Never.
4: The one that's even more likely to happen is we're never going to see a 300-game winner in pitching again after. I mean, there's a couple. Kershaw didn't make it. Verlander still got a shot. Scherzer's still pitching, but Mace, starters don't pitch complete games anymore.
1: And you have to be on a good team.
4: Right, and they get pulled too early now. So I don't think another pitcher's winning 300 games, do you?
0: No, I do not think we're going to see another. The closest we're ever going to get is Verlander, but I think he's like 20 wins away, and he's not
4: and
0: at
4: maybe,
0: the point
4: and
0: where
4: maybe
0: he's
4: done.
1: Here's another thing that might not be broken, a record that might not be broken, is the Nolan Ryan 7 no-nos.
0: Oh, forget it.
1: Because it was on this day in 1991.
4: I don't even know if we'll see a pitcher pitch 7 complete games in a career that if he's starting right now. They just don't leave him in long.
0: That's insane. 7 no hitters. 7. Let me say this again. 7 no hitters.
4: Including one when I think he was 44 years old.
0: Yeah. Just an unbelievable talent. And of course, all time strikeout leader. I mean, he's on this date, by the way, M sent a note earlier. Nolan Ryan threw his 7th no-hitter, and Ricky Henderson broke the Major League Baseball stolen base record. All on the same day.
4: Jeez, crazy.
0: So, Shiloh Sanders.
4: Shiloh's the younger son of Deion,
0: correct,
4: right?
0: Correct.
4: Shador is the older one, the quarterback in Cleveland's the older one?
0: Yes, correct. Okay. So, Mary Kay Talbot's a writer. Cabot, I'm sorry, is an NFL writer, has won all kinds of awards.
4: Yeah, good one in Cleveland, right?
0: Yeah, really was voted best NFL writer in the league 2 years ago. She's got it going on. So she came out and made a declarative statement that the Cleveland Browns should name Deshaun Watson their starter right now. They're wasting time. Now, that's a take, but Shiloh Sanders responded by sending on social media to her to go make a sandwich.
4: Oh, God.
0: Go make a sandwich. Now, this is a again.

0: This is a really good writer. And I think he is, yeah, by the way, he said, go make a sandwich, Mary. It's so disrespectful. And I think that it's classy the way Mary Kay Cabot has responded to this. Here, listen to this.
1: How do you respond to a family member taking issue with your report and throwing out insults like that?
2: Well, let me just say about that I really do believe that I have been an inspiration for lots of women and young girls to know that you can go out there and do a good job in a man's world and, you know, take on all of that that comes with that. And I know that there are so many women who have joined the football world, especially because of some of the things that I've been able to do over the years. And I'm happy about that. And I know that will continue. Now we've got women in flag football, playing flag football all over the place. And I'm just happy that I have been able to help set the tone and open some doors in that way. And I know that that will continue. And that's just how I feel about that.
0: That's called the high road. The high road.
1: She was smart.
0: Yeah, very smart. Why?
3: Because attacking him back just turns into something you're not going to win. You're not going to satisfy any side. I think that she highlighted the good work she's done to kind of just say, clearly, he doesn't know what he's talking about because I have done great work and I know what I'm talking about. Not even to give him an air
0: right out
3: of her mouth, that response.
0: So it makes me think of Michael Thompson.
1: How so?
0: Because
1: stuck in the 70s?
0: Didn't he say the other day that if we all got an Airbnb, Emily could. He asked Emily if she can cook.
1: And Pepe to clean.
3: You know what? I've done great work. I have influenced young women everywhere.
0: Exactly. High road.
3: Yeah. I'm glad of the work that I've done.
0: Yes. And you are highly accomplished, Em.
3: Yes.
0: The best producer we've ever had. All right. Coming up next for you, is LeBron's legacy up for debate based on what happens this weekend? We'll do it coming up next. Mason in Ireland, 710 ESPN. You know I love my mom. You know, the thing about my mom is she's 80 years old. And, you know, when my dad passed, my mom went out, she found love. She found love, not stepdad Leo. She goes to work every day at the local middle school. And my goal is to make her smile for Mother's Day. And the way I do it is I send her books. That is short for bouquets. 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
8: So that's why I deliver. You red light player. When the red light goes on, look out. I'm on it.
7: That's Steve Mason and John Ireland.
9: That's what they say is you're a red light player. Especially in Amsterdam.
8: Oh, yeah. No, I never played there.
7: Mason and Ireland right now.
10: Who lives in a pineapple under the sea?
11: I'm going to guess it's SpongeBob SquarePants.
12: It is. It is SpongeBob SquarePants.
11: Is it like National SpongeBob Day or something?
12: No, it's just important to Emily, and it's the anniversary of when it premiered. And Emily's in charge of the music sometimes.
11: Yeah, Emily does run the show. Although you're a SpongeBob also, right, Brian?
13: Oh, yeah. Like I said, humble state. This is our golden boy.
11: And
13: right
11: you guys
13: here.
11: Tell me stoner cartoon would be good for me?
12: It's a good stoner cartoon.
13: Okay. The original seasons, I'd say, are better.
12: Like go early rather than late. Maybe even go like second season.
11: What is it like watching Pee-wee's Playhouse? It's like got
13: SpongeBob has like friends and frenemies. Like hey, Brian,
12: don't reveal too much because it might be in Game of Games today.
11: Oh, okay.
12: Don't reveal too much.
11: All right, then I'll stop. Some reason I got an email.
13: Advantage to the Humboldt guy, by
12: exactly.
13: the way.
11: Some reason I got an email from the Dodgers to announce that it is May the 1st, and that is High Potassium Awareness Day. Now, what does that have to do with the Dodgers?
13: Eat some bananas.
11: Correct. They say, let's strike out high potassium together. Now, why are the Dodgers
13: interested? Don't you want high potassium?
11: You want high potassium. It's
13: so why would you want to strike out high potassium?
11: Let's strike out high potassium together. You're right. It says May 1st is High Potassium Awareness Day. Then it says, let's strike out high potassium
13: all right,
11: together.
13: I'm going to look it up.
11: Yeah, I don't know. I just eat a banana is the right answer, right?
13: I eat two bananas every single day.
11: Do you really every day?
13: Yeah, for digestion. It keeps you regular.
12: Okay, high potassium or hyperkalemia is dangerous and potentially life-threatening as it can cause heart attacks or heart damage. So don't eat too much
11: bananas. Too many bananas, too many avocados.
13: Probably okay.
12: I don't know.
11: So here's the one thing I learned
12: when
11: I was...
12: Wait, why are they emailing you that?
11: That's a good question. I don't know.
12: Are they going to sell you something?
13: His name is on an email list, Mark Sucker.
11: Dodgers.com partners support high potassium awareness. Oh, wait. AstraZeneca, brought to you by AstraZeneca. They must be selling some pill. Yeah.
12: Also, high potassium. Potassium, isn't that K in the, the atomic chart or whatever?
11: And so
12: K is lots of Ks, lots of strikeouts.
11: Oh, that's, there you go. Okay.
12: I don't know.
11: Yeah, I don't know if that has anything to do with it at all. All right, so real quick, John, I wanted to get to this because we're getting ready for Game 6. We're counting down the moment to Game 6. And I have said, and I really do believe, that there is no way in hell that LeBron James is going to lose this series. No way, no
13: All right, let me challenge you on that.
11: Yeah.
13: You know, LeBron could play great.
11: Yes.
13: And we still lose.
11: Right, but he is... It is going to be on his record, as we said earlier, his permanent record.
13: I agree, but I think it's, unfair is probably the wrong word.
11: It is unfair.
13: Life is unfair.
11: Yeah.
13: But I think that they need more than LeBron, Austin, and DeAndre Ayton. Luke Kennard's got to show up. Marcus Smart's got to go up. Rui's got to hit some shots. We'd love to see Jake LaRavia impact the game.
11: Sure.
13: This is one of those games where everybody needs to contribute. And I think they know the opportunity that's in front of them here because you don't want to get this to a game 7 where anything could happen.
11: Yeah.
13: You know, LeBron turns an ankle in the first quarter and there goes your season.
11: Yep.
13: So I think they're going to try and take, but it's going to be loud. It is the rain, by the way, has completely picked up. I mean, it's a monsoon
11: it's really pouring
13: here now. Yeah. So, hopefully that means the fans will show up late.
11: Yeah.
13: And
12: I saw this Michael Thompson tweet because he says that there was it's a quote, big all caps thunderstorm in Houston.
11: Oh, yeah.
12: What does that mean? Is it a all caps sign?
11: Oh,
13: Michael is stuck in the 1970s.
11: The funniest man I know. All right, here is Alan Hahn from a little bit earlier today talking about LBJ and his legacy.
14: Correct or not, whether it's fair or not to LeBron James, who was fantastic in the first three games, stealing that game 3 the way he did late in that game, he played great to get them up 3-0. But he can't do it by himself at this point in his career. But that also doesn't matter to the headline makers. It is still something that if they lose this series, it would be historic and it would be on his record, of course, adding to the debate about greatness. That's what makes tonight's game so critical for him, to even avoid having to play that game.
11: It would be an ignominious loss. One that would stick to him, and anybody who
13: is that what ignominious means?
11: It means
13: sticks to you.
11: Something that causes or deserves public shame, disgrace, or humiliation. Ignominious.
13: Gotcha. Okay.
11: So here's the thing about it is the LeBron, and there are people out there that we know dislike LeBron, hate LeBron, all that stuff. Not just in LA, but all over the place. It will be Exhibit A, and this is why LeBron shouldn't be in the GOAT conversation, if he's the guy whose team loses a 3-0 series lead. Not fair, but I think it will come up over and over again years to come when we talk about LeBron.
13: I agree. Because like you say, life isn't fair.
11: Yep.
13: And to me, LeBron is in that conversation no matter what you think of him.
11: 100%.
13: But you're right. He'll get the lion's share of the blame if they blow this.
11: Wendy, by the way, says, hey, wait a minute. It's not just LeBron.
15: I know it's LeBron, LeBron, LeBron, LeBron, LeBron. Michael Jordan would never, even though when Jordan was in his 40s, he didn't make the playoffs. Don't mention that, but I know. But this is not just about LeBron, okay? This is about Austin Reeves. Austin Reeves this summer is going to ask the Lakers for one of the biggest contracts in the history of the organization. If he is going to earn that money, he's got to deliver in a game like this tonight. He's got to help LeBron. He's got to get the scoring up. He's got to get the pace up. I know he's coming off of this injury. He was just 4-16 the other night. Austin Reeves has got to help supercharge this offense a little bit. The Rockets are trying to hold the scoring down. The Lakers, very, very basic basketball analysis, just get points, okay? Austin Reeves has to be a big part of that.
11: And, yeah, Austin Reeves is back. He was 4 of 16 in this last game. He did get to the rack a lot, and he did get fouled, and he did go to the line, and

0: Now, I don't think it's going to happen. I think the Lakers are going to win this series. I don't know if it's going to be tonight. I don't know if it's going to be tomorrow or Sunday. I hope it's tonight. I hope they knock them out tonight. But if it goes wrong, you know, it's going to be a permanent mark on some people's records.
1: A permanent record. It's on your permanent record,
0: on
1: Joel.
0: On your permanent record. Exactly.
1: But, you know, somebody, I was looking through stats today, and somebody sent me this, and I thought this was pretty fascinating. It's obvious, but it's fascinating.
0: Okay.
1: So we've talked about how LeBron went to 8 straight finals,
0: yes,
1: right?
0: Yeah.
1: So from 2011 through 2018, all 8 times LeBron took either the Cavs or the Heat to the finals.
0: Okay.
1: Since he left and came to the Lakers in 2019, there have been no repeat finalist in the East.
0: Wow.
1: Raptors, Heat, Bucks, Celtics, Heat, Celtics, Pacers, and then whoever makes it this year.
0: Yep. Hmm.
1: So LeBron
2: repeated.
1: And there'll
2: be a new one, yeah, because the Pacers were last year and didn't make it.
1: Right. And so no one has repeated since LeBron. That's how much of a difference maker this dude is. But some Laker fans, for whatever reason, don't appreciate that.
0: Well, I mean, I think in the end, if we advance, we're going to have a really happy Monday.
1: Yeah, and then we got to play the Thunder. Well, if we win tonight, we may play them Sunday.
0: Yeah, but I'm living in the moment, John. I'm living. It's about right now. I'm not worried about the second round. Everybody said to me, you know, friends have said, yeah, but I mean, in the second round, I'm living in the first round right
2: in
0: now.
2: In the moment, Mace.
0: We'll worry about the second round when we get there and when it's happening. But right now, I'm focused on tonight. I'm focused on. I hope it doesn't come to Sunday, but I'm focused on Sunday. I'm focused on the Lakers advancing. So we will find out in the next
1: hope
0: couple
1: you're
0: of days
1: right
0: if that happens. So game of games time. It is Emily's game today. She sort of tipped her hand a little bit and sounds very SpongeBob SquarePants.
2: Well, no, actually, it is general pop culture, but all these things are happening within, like, today or yesterday. It's kind of like of this moment pop culture.
0: Okay, got it. And
1: it makes you claim to be a pop culture expert.
0: I am Mr. Pop Culture, and I've gone for the double today. I already got icebreakers. Now I go for the win.
1: Yeah, I'm taking you down.
0: All right.
2: My bet is Brian will win this game.
0: Oh, really?
1: Oh, screw him.
0: No, we're Brian already
3: hey,
0: had.
3: By the way, off the month. Come on.
1: But did well? Did Brian? You won it yesterday.
3: That's right.
0: Yeah,
3: huh?
0: He
3: come
0: did
3: on.
1: That a boy. Is that your first month?
3: Yes, it is.
1: Congratulations.
0: You'll always remember your first.
3: Oh,
0: you'll
3: exactly
0: always remember your first.
3: Hey, I got myself a pat on the back for that one.
0: There you go. All right, Game of Games coming up next for you. Mason and Ireland, 710 ESPN.
1: All right, you always hear me talking about National University. 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
8: All right, here we go. We welcome to the studio DeMarco Farr from the afternoon show. He's going to play along. He's all geared up in LAFC gear, jersey with your own name on it.
9: That's right.
8: Nice.
9: Let's go.
8: And it's Emily's game today. It is a brand new month. And Emily, what do you got?
10: It's Gen Pop, genuine general pop culture.
8: Okay, got it. General pop culture.
10: Number one. Who has the number one song on the Billboard Hot 100 right now?
8: Right now.
10: Is it Bruno Mars, Olivia Rodrigo, or Olivia Dean? Let's start with Mason.
8: Olivia Rodrigo.
10: Let's go to Marco.
9: Olivia Rodrigo.
10: Brian.
11: Rodrigo.
10: John.
12: I'm with the crowd. The host, by the way, hosting Saturday Night Live this week.
10: Well, that also might be on the rest of this game of games.
12: Okay.
10: So, yes, it is Olivia Rodrigo.
9: Thanks.
12: No lucky loser today.
8: I always leave Kiss FM on for the dogs, and I... Non-stop Olivia Rodrigo.
10: I will say the other two are 2 and 3, so they're all up there.
8: They're all in there.
10: So here we go. Next one. Olivia Rodrigo, as John mentioned, is host and musical guest on this week's SNL. And by the way, I think this whole game, everyone's going to get a lot of points. So it's going to be a high scoring
8: game. Okay, good.
10: How old was Olivia when she released her hit song, Driver's License?
13: Oh, Driver's License.
10: Was she 15, 16, or 17? DeMarco.
9: 16.
10: Brian.
11: 15.
10: John.
12: What's the other choice?
10: 17.
12: I'll take that one. 17.
10: Mace.
11: I think she

0: He was 16.
1: He was 17.
2: Oh, boom!
1: Takes the lead.
0: All right.
1: All right, next up. Madonna and Sabrina Carpenter released a new song today. It's called Bring Your Love. What is the age gap between Sabrina and Madonna?
0: Ooh.
1: Is it 32 years, 41 years, or 50 years? I'm going to start with Brian.
3: 41.
1: John.
3: 40.
1: Is it 41 or 50? That's the two options.
3: Oh, 41.
1: Okay. And then Mace?
0: 41.
1: M. DeMarco?
4: 41.
1: Everyone got that? It is 41. Right. So John still has the lead there. Next up. Who has more Grammys? Olivia Rodrigo and Sabrina Carpenter combined? Or Madonna?
3: Ooh,
1: who has more?
3: Good.
1: Them combined or Madonna? I'm going to start with John this time.
3: So Madonna's, you're adding up all of her Grammys.
1: Yes.
3: I still think she has too many. I'll go Madonna.
1: All right, Mason?
0: I am going to go Sabrina Carpenter and Olivia Rodrigo.
1: DeMarco?
4: Madonna.
1: And Brian?
3: Madonna.
1: It is Madonna. Oh. So everybody but Mace gets that one.
3: Okay, so it's John 4, DeMarco and Brian 3, Mace 2.
1: Yes. All right. The Kentucky Derby is tomorrow.
5: Mm-hmm.
1: Who won last year's Kentucky Derby?
3: Oh. Wow.
1: Mystic Dan, Always Dreaming, or Sovereignty? Let's start with Mason.
0: You know, I think I've heard the name Sovereignty somewhere.
1: DeMarco.
4: Ditto, Sovereignty.
1: Brian.
3: Sovereignty.
1: John.
3: Go with the crowd.
1: It is Sovereignty. There we go.
4: We said the name. We said the name.
1: They're all names of guys that have won. So they're
0: all
1: winners.
0: Won. Okay.
3: You're all winners.
1: This one I am having Brian go last for.
0: Uh-oh.
3: Okay.
0: SpongeBob.
1: What celebrity made a cameo on Survivor this week? DeMarco. Oh, sorry. I didn't get the answers.
4: Oh.
1: The answers are, the possible answers are, Mr. Beast, Jimmy Fallon, or Dude Perfect? Who made an appearance on Survivor this week, DeMarco?
4: Mr. Beast.
1: Okay, and then John?
3: I'm with DeMarco.
1: Mason?
0: I'm going to try Dude Perfect.
1: And Brian?
5: Mr. Beast.
1: It is Mr. Beast.
4: Okay.
1: All right, so
3: wait,
1: John.
3: This is close. John 6, DeMarco 5, Brian 5, Mace 3.
0: I'm nowhere.
1: All right, I'm going to start going
0: Mr.
1: with
0: Pop
1: the
0: Culture.
1: Leaders for sure.
3: All right,
1: and
3: so
1: I'll
3: go first.
1: Okay. The Minnesota Wild won their playoff series yesterday against the Dallas Stars. How long was their playoff drought before yesterday? Was it 17 years, 11 years, or they didn't have a playoff drought? John.
3: 17 years is too long. I'll do the one in the middle. I'll do 11.
1: Okay, DeMarco.
4: 17.
1: Brian.
5: No drought.
1: And Mace.
0: I'm going to go no drought.
1: Was 17.
0: Am I eliminated from this?
3: who got that, Em?
1: You and DeMarco.
3: No, I said 11.
1: Yeah, that's the correct.
0: That's
3: oh, 11 is correct.
1: Yeah,
4: you said
1: 17.
4: You said 17.
1: Oh, sorry, it's 11. 11,
4: it's
1: 11. Is correct.
4: Okay.
1: Sorry,
4: right.
1: I'm wrong. About
4: okay.
3: So am I the only one who said 11?
4: Yes.
1: Yes.
0: Okay. We'll edit out all that other stuff.
1: There are 1, 2, 3, 4, 5 left.
3: Oh, Mace, you can still catch me. I have 7 and you have 3. All right, here we go.
1: Okay. Lakers play game 6 tonight against the Houston Rockets. Who has the most points ever in an NBA game 6? Was it Donovan Mitchell, Bob Pettit, or Ray Allen? John.
3: Bob Pettit, I don't know anything about, but I remember Ray Allen had a monster game, like, when the Lakers were good in the Shaq. I'll say Ray Allen.
1: Okay, DeMarco?
4: Ray Allen.
1: Brian?
5: Donovan Mitchell.
1: And Mace.
0: I got to go different. I'll go Bob Pettit.
1: It was Ray Allen.
0: Ray
1: and
0: Allen.
1: He had 51 in 2009.
3: Okay, yeah, that was right then. Mace, now you do, because I have 8. Well, wait, are there 4 left or 5, Em?
1: There are 4 left.
3: Mace, yeah. You're out.
0: I'm going home, tail between my legs. I don't know anything.
1: What's the score update, John?
3: 8 for me, 6 for DeMarco, 5 for Brian.
1: All right, John, you're starting again first here.
3: Yep.
1: So, yesterday was the 22nd year anniversary of the movie Mean Girls. Gretchen Wieners has a famous inventor dead. What did he invent? Did he invent the jacuzzi, toaster strudel, or Pop-Tarts?
3: This is easy for me.
0: Yeah.
3: Toaster strudel.
0: I've seen this movie so many times.
4: Me? Oh.
1: Yeah, DeMarco.
4: Strudel.
1: And Brian.
5: Toaster strudel.
1: It's correct. Everyone got that right.
3: Okay.
1: Three left.
0: Try all those right. Zero bars. They're delicious.
3: Brian, you got to go opposite of me.
5: Copy.
1: Today is the 27-year anniversary of SpongeBob SquarePants premiering on Nickelodeon. So SpongeBob works at the Krusty Krab. What is the name of the rival restaurant across from the Krusty Krab? And Brian's going to go last here.
3: Yep.
1: Okay, it's going to be the Chum Bucket, the Salty Barnacle, or Bikini Bottom. John.
3: Well, Bikini Bottom is where they lived, so I think it's the name. I'll do Salty Barnacle.
1: DeMarco?
4: Chum Bucket.
1: Brian.
5: Chum Bucket.
1: It is Chum Bucket.
3: Ooh, DeMarco tightened it up. All right, John 9, DeMarco 8, Brian 7.
1: All right. Again, John, I'm going to start this one again.
3: Sure.
1: The Devil Wears Prada 2 comes out today. How many dollars worth of Jarlsberg cheese was in the grilled cheese Annie Sack's boyfriend made for her in the first movie? Was it $8 worth of cheese, $12 worth of cheese, or $15 worth of cheese? John.
3: What was the first?
4: Eight.
1: Eight, 12, or 15.
3: I can't miss this. I remember that whole scene. I think it's eight. I think it's eight.
1: DeMarco.
4: I'll go with 12.
1: Brian.
5: 12.
1: It is eight.
4: It's eight.
3: Boom! Victory!
0: Does that close it out?
3: Well, how many are left, Dan?
1: There's one more, but let's just do it for fun.
3: Yeah, we'll do it for fun.
0: We have to at least give John his one shining moment. All right, that's
3: thank you. I'm just glad I blocked Mason from the double. Yeah.
1: The Met Gala is Monday.
0: Yes.
1: What is the theme? Is it costume art, fashion is art, about time, fashion and duration, or American woman fashioning a national identity? John.
3: What was the first one?
1: Costume art. And it's about time or American woman.
3: I think it's the first one. Give me, what did you say, costume art?
1: Mm-hmm.
3: Yeah, I'll do that.
1: Mason?
2: I will say waste of money.
1: Okay, DeMarco?
4: About time.
1: And it's also not a waste of money. It's going to a good cause. It's all for charity. It's
0: is
1: all
0: it?
1: For the
0: they're
1: Met...
0: spending so much on what
3: and
0: they're
3: it's
0: wearing.
3: It's invite only.
1: It's actually only for, like, no one's really spending money on it. I mean, there's more into it. It actually is for a good thing. Okay. And also, if you watch the word product, fashion's important.
0: Yeah.
1: Brian?
5: American woman.
1: Nope, it's costume art. Okay.
4: Costume art.
1: And here's the tiebreaker. Last week, Michael opened in theaters. What was its global box office in its opening weekend? Global.
3: Okay. All right.
0: I got a number.
3: I got one.
1: All right. DeMarco.
4: I don't know. 50 million.
1: Okay. And Mace?
0: 200 mil.
1: Brian?
5: 500 mil.
1: And John?
3: 222 million.
1: And John gets it. It was 217.4.
0: 217. Wow.
1: Yeah, 17.4.
3: Wait a minute. No, Mace. Oh, you said 200.
1: Yeah.
3: Even. Yeah. Okay.
0: All right. There you have it. That's a little pop culture
1: John.
0: For you.
3: Well, and you had a lot of things right up my alley there.
0: Yeah.
3: You had a Devil Wears Prada question.
1: Alley.
3: Yeah. Yeah. I feel like I was well prepared for that.
0: I should mention the Game of Games is brought to you by Jacob Imrani. He's the guy. If you are involved in any kind of accident as a pedestrian, as a driver, commercial truck vehicle, motorcycle, whatever it happens to be, Jacob is your guy. Remember, 800-345-6789. That's 800-345-6789. I'm looking in the next room. Man, Travis Rogers is like chomping at the bit to get in here.
4: Well, tell him to
0: look
4: come
0: at him.
4: In.
0: He's like chomping at the bit.
3: Well, tell him to get in
0: all
3: here.
0: Right,
3: to
0: come on all in. Right, come on in already. We'll
4: go.
0: Do some Super Crosstalk next. Mason and Ireland, 710 ESPN.
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0: Woo, woo, woo, woo, woo, woo, woo, woo, woo. So Ireland's there in Houston, me, DeMarco, and Trav. And you were chomping at the bit to get in here. What was on your mind that you were just like, I
4: wanted to listen to Game of Games.
0: Is that what it was?
4: Yeah, I like Game of Games.
0: Just to listen to Game of Games?
4: I really enjoy it.
0: Oh, wow. We're working, by the way, John, on the gigantic West Wing challenge between you and Travis.
4: Yes.
0: And I'm having questions vetted so that they are accurate and fair.
3: Who are you using as your vetter?
0: Michael Roth.
4: I asked the exact same question.
3: Yeah, he is a huge West Wing fan.
0: Yeah, so all right, that's the guy I'm using to go through the questions.
3: Okay, that should work.
0: Yeah, I think so.
3: It's going to be very close. I've been very impressed
4: you
3: with
4: confident?
3: Travis's West Wing knowledge
4: yes,
3: over
4: confident?
3: The years.
4: Okay.
0: Travis, right, you good. Watch it.
4: I am in the middle of a rewatch, as a matter of fact.
0: What season are you in?
4: Six.
0: How often do you rewatch it?
4: Every couple of years.
0: Wow. Yeah, he may have an advantage over you, John. When was the last time you looked at the West Wing?
3: A couple years ago.
0: Yeah. He may have an edge. He may have an edge.
4: I tune out, and we'll see what the questions are, but I tend to tune in. The deeper into the show's run, the less I know.
0: Okay, got
4: it. So if it's early West Wing, I got a shot. Late West Wing, less of a shot.
0: Travis has an edge there. Who's got the edge tonight? Oh, how about that for a segue?
4: Beautiful.
0: Really good. That was an all-pro segue. Trav, what do you think?
4: I think they're going to win tonight. I do. I think they kind of have to win tonight, if I'm being honest. I'm trying to remain optimistic. I think that their best chance to close it out, I think they got a better chance tonight than they do on Sunday, potentially. So, I think they're going to win tonight.
0: Mm. Optimism. DeMarco?
20: I hope they win. I do.
0: That's less optimism when you say,
20: it
0: I
20: is.
0: Hope they win. He said they're going to, and you said you hope
20: they
0: win.
20: Well, I got to stick to my guns. I said you had to win game five. And I was worried about LeBron's energy. I'm still worried about LeBron's energy. I'm doubly worried about his energy now. Now you had to go to Houston and all this type of stuff. So, I don't know. I mean, I hope they win. I don't know how. I hope JJ's got something in his back pocket to try to figure this out. I hope Austin Reeves figures it out fast because you're going to need his contribution as well. It's just... I said if you didn't win game five, you probably don't win the series. So we'll see what happens up in Houston.
0: I hope we're here on Monday celebrating, getting ready for...
3: Well, keep in mind, Mace, we could play game one against OKC on Sunday.
0: Mm. I still hope we're celebrating.
3: Yeah. But, Mace, do you remember at the start of the series we all made predictions? I think you said Houston in three.
0: I had Houston in five, but yes. you can say Houston in three, yes.
3: Do you remember what I said?
20: No. Lakers in seven?
0: Seven?
3: Lakers in six. Brian said Lakers in seven.
0: Yep.
3: I did. I said Lakers in six. So if either one of us is right, me or Brian, I'll be very happy.
0: Yeah.
20: Wow.
0: Yeah. Me too. I don't care how it happens.
4: It needs to happen tonight. I keep coming back to that. The longer it goes, the less rest, the more miles, all of that. I just take care of business tonight. I know that there's always a chance on Sunday if they don't get it done tonight, and I'll try to remain optimistic, but my optimism will be down if they don't get the job done tonight.
3: Trav, we had a caller today in Sports Graffiti get on you.
4: He says
3: you are unfair to Mike Trout.
4: Okay.
3: By calling him a loser and saying that he doesn't care about winning. I defended you. I said that my thought was the reason that you are critical of Mike Trout is not that he's loyal to the Angels. It's that he's loyal to Artie Moreno. Ooh. And Artie Moreno, if you hitch your career to him, Artie's already come out and said he doesn't care about winning. He said it publicly.
4: Yeah.
3: But I don't want to put words in your mouth. How would you defend yourself from the caller who said you're unfair to Mike Trout calling him a loser?
4: I don't think I have ever called him a loser.
20: No.
4: I do think I have said that he does not prioritize winning the way that I think he should.
3: Well, then him and Artie are kindred spirits.
4: Yeah. I think the fact that he's been there, and I checked my math here, I think it's 14 years or so, maybe 15 at this point.
0: Yep.
4: That he has never really forced the issue, at least publicly.
0: Right.
4: And the argument could be, well, he's done it privately. It didn't work.
0: Yeah.
4: So go public with it. Like, if you tried to get some leverage.
0: You think he did do it privately?
4: I don't know. Okay, but I'm saying if the argument was that he did do it privately and he didn't get what he was, then, okay, it didn't happen, so let's go public. If he would have kicked up dust at some point along the line, they would have moved him. And he never has really done it. They haven't. Even if they this idea that he's loyal to the Angels, loyalty at some point is just craziness.
0: Well, loyalty
4: because they're not even climbing. They're not even climbing the ladder. They're bad. They're in last place again
0: this year.
4: They're
0: 12-20 already.
4: Yeah,
0: loyalty. I said this earlier. I think loyalty is kind of a two-way street.
4: Should be.
0: He has not been loyal to Mike Trout.
4: No.
0: You Mike Trout made that commitment to him on the understanding that he was going to do everything he could to set up Mike Trout for success, and he has done the opposite. That's why I think it's okay to eject from this if you're Mike Trout.
4: I used this example the other day, and I think that their parallels are very, very similar. Matthew Stafford gave Detroit 10 years, gave him
3: that's a good
4: everything that he had, tried to do everything that he could to get on a team that was functioning, that was winning, that was headed in the right direction. And after 10 years, he said, guys, I want to go win. It's not. I've given you 10 years here. I love it here. I want to do it here, but you can't do it. Help me help myself. They did. It worked out for him. I don't think he was disloyal to the Detroit Lions.
3: I think it worked out for the Lions.
4: I do, too.
20: Sure did.
4: And if Mike Trout had done the same thing, whether it's after 8 years, 10 years, 12 years, whatever it is, and he had gone in and said, guys, I've given you a decade to figure this out. You haven't even come close. I want to go win somewhere. Nobody's looking at Mike Trout as disloyal.
3: All right, so I just pulled up the quote from Artie Moreno back in February when he was asked about what he thinks fans care about the most. Artie's answer was this, quote, "The number one thing fans want is affordability. They want affordability. They want safety, and they want a good experience when they come to the ballpark. Believe it or not, winning is not in their top five."
20: Whoa.
3: End quote.
20: Whoa.
3: I grew up an Angel fan. My mom's an Angel fan. Most of the guys I grew up with are Angel fans. I do not know one Angel fan who doesn't care about winning.
0: No.
3: Not one. And for him to suggest that winning is not in their top five is so tone deaf and so factually wrong that I'm surprised Major League Baseball didn't get involved here.
4: It is, first of all, when I believe there was a reporter from The Athletic said, I'd like, because he was quoting a survey, right?
3: Yeah, right,
4: like Marino saying we put a survey in the field.
3: I've never seen that survey.
0: I don't think there ever was.
4: That's the point, Ireland, is that when they said, can we see it? They're like, no.
0: No,
4: it's and private. So it's like, come on, man.
20: He made up a story.
0: Made up the idea that they did a survey.
4: Apparently, not having rodent droppings in the concession stand was not in the survey as well.
0: In fairness, if you're headed out there for an Angels game, the the infestation has ended.
4: Oh, good.
20: Oh, good.
4: That's exciting news.
0: I understand that they cleaned it all up. they mitigated the situation with the rodents.
4: Very good news. Much like they got the air conditioning fix after one of their pitchers complained, like, I can't work out in here because it's a billion degrees, and then they put an ad for an HVAC guy.
0: Yeah. What are you, so I've got my whole weekend geared up for...
4: You watching the Derby, Mace?
0: I will watch the Derby. I already know the winner.
4: Oh, yeah, who you got?
0: Chief Wallaby.
4: Because you like the shoes?
0: No, because somebody that is really in racing, I told John who it, somebody who's like really in it told me that's the one.
4: That's the one I want?
0: That's the one you want.
4: Okay.
0: Chief Wallaby.
4: I'm gonna run with it.
0: 8-1.
3: Trav,
0: okay.
3: Bet on Danyon Bourbon. You get 14-1. He's super fast.
20: Super fast.
0: This is the scouting report. Yeah. He's super fast.
4: I know that the bourbon horse is a Japanese horse. I was just going to
3: tell you that.
4: Yep.
3: He's a Japanese horse that has never lost.
4: Mm.
3: So if you are a fan of Shohei,
4: there you go.
3: On Danyon Bourbon.
4: I'm going to do an exacto with, what was the other one I like? Wallaby?
0: Chief Wallaby.
4: And Danyon Bourbon.
0: Yeah.
4: That's my exacto. There you go.
0: Okay. By the way, mint juleps, way overrated as a drink.
4: Too sweet.
0: Yeah, too sweet. Too sweet.
3: Totally agree.
20: Speak for yourself.
0: Don't dig the mint julep.
4: No.
0: Where are you watching the game tonight?
4: Home.
0: Home.
4: Yeah.
3: Isn't this your date night, Trav?
4: Well, we got, it is, so we're in negotiations. So I'd like to be home, but we'll see.
0: I hope I didn't jinx anything, because I reached out to Michael Thompson. And I said, MT, if there is a game 7, could I use your tickets?
4: Mm.
20: Now, just like that you said it?
0: Just, I said it like that.
20: Just like that?
3: Did he respond?
0: He said, yes, you can, but there won't be a game 7.
20: Ah, okay.
3: Yeah, this is a guy that guaranteed the Lakers would win game 5.
4: By 20.
20: Pretty much.
0: By 20, that's right.
4: Yeah.
0: That's right. All right, what do you guys got kind of warming up the game?
4: Same. A lot of Lakers.
20: Same.
0: A lot of Lakers on the way. Everybody have a great
4: DeAndre
0: weekend.
4: DeAndre Hawkins in the producer chair today.
0: Yes.
3: Oh, nice.
4: Yeah.
3: Love that.
4: Yeah, how about that?
0: And Ireland, I'll talk to you either here or in Oklahoma
3: City. I will be on the show Monday. I have no idea where I will be, but I will be on the show.
0: Excellent. All right. See everybody Monday. Go Lakers.
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0: back.
1: You're hitting from long range again?
0: Absolutely.
1: Good. You feeling confident?
0: I swished my apple core from about 20 feet away.
1: There you go.
0: On my way in today, so I'm feeling pretty good.
1: It
0: How
1: all
0: you feeling?
1: Matters. I'm telling you, if you're a Laker fan, it all matters.
0: I didn't get up any shots on the Papa shot today, but
1: it's okay.
0: You can't miss any of the ones you don't take.
2: That might be a sign.
0: You think so?
2: Yeah, that might be a sign.
0: Just stay away from it?
2: Maybe. We don't know.
0: All right.
1: See, I was looking for DeAndre, and I saw
0: BC. Wait a minute.
1: Wait a minute.
0: Yeah. He's in the back row today. DeAndre's producing today. Brian, thank you for pinch hitting on the board for us.
2: Yes. BC.
1: How are you, sir?
3: Ah, we're doing great.
1: Good. Did you work out today?
3: No, I've been here all day.
0: He's got his fingers working out on the board.
1: Just making sure,
0: it done.
1: We check here. Yeah, just to make sure. Did you work out today?
0: I did.
1: Good.
0: I had a good workout today. Very good.
1: Yeah, good sweat.
2: How many
1: good
2: miles?
1: Sweat.
0: 9.2.
1: There you go. Yes, sir.
0: Yeah.
1: Feeling good? Good sweat?
0: Set
1: Let's
0: a new
1: go.
0: Record on the my push-ups.
1: Yeah?
0: Like I said, I'm having a good day today.
1: How did you feel getting out of bed this morning?
0: I felt pretty good.
1: Did you really?
0: Yeah.
1: Okay.
0: Why do you ask about today specifically?
1: I'm thinking of LeBron. That's when you're of...
0: A certain age, men of a certain age.
1: Well, okay, so I saw this. My daughter was watching TV, and, you get the kid ads, and it came up, I forgot what it is, where women can sell their purses.
0: Oh, yeah, I've seen that.
1: I forgot what it's called. Help me out. I forgot.
0: I don't know, but I know what you're talking about.
1: Say again? Depop, I think. I think it might be Depop. But the way they described an old purse was pre-loved.
0: Oh,
1: so LeBron
0: pre-loved.
1: So pre-loved LeBron.
0: I got a lot of I got a lot of pre-loved stuff in my garage.
1: Absolutely.
0: If anybody wants any of that
1: pre-loved.
0: Along the way.
1: But I'm just thinking about him, and gosh, dang it, you were absolutely right, and it bothers me. But it's weird because most of the talking heads said that if they lose from up 3-0, it's going to stick to him.
0: Uh-huh.
1: And I thought that was kind of wrong. And J.J. Redick has got to be in there too, as well. But even they said it's not fair because he's 41 years old and look at the roster he has, look who's on the floor with, all that type of stuff. But it's true, it will stick. So
0: it bothers you that it's going to stick, or it bothers you that I was right?
1: Not that you're right. I'm cool with that. It bothers me that some people are going to try to it stick.
0: I'm not saying that it should.
1: Yeah.
0: I'm saying that it's going to.
1: And that
0: I think is the big deal. But look, hopefully this is one of those things that we never have to bring up ever again. Fast forward, 5 hours from now and the game's over and they win and they move on and they won the series 4-2 and everybody's feeling pretty good. They get a day off. They get to go to Oklahoma City. They get to kind of catch their breath a little bit, but they got to take care of business.
1: I hope he's got it in him. I really do. And it feels like we're seeing the old champ go to the ring one more time, and we're scared for his safety.
0: Yeah, yeah,
1: right.
0: Yeah.
1: Because we're asking him to do it again.
0: Okay, so it's interesting because they asked him to be LeBron James
1: mm-hmm.
0: about a month ago. Like, hey, listen, man, Luka messed up his hammy. Austin Reeves has that oblique injury. The rest of the roster is what the rest of the roster
1: Throwing
0: is.
1: The keys. Yep.
0: Here you go, man. We're going to go as far as you can take us.
1: Yep.
0: Do the best that you can. And he was game for about a month. And now we're about a month in, and you can just tell. And this isn't a criticism. This isn't a why can't he fix it. It's just an observation.
1: Yeah, man.
0: He looks exhausted.
1: Father time is undefeated.
0: He looks exhausted. And that's why we were talking during crosstalk there a little bit, that I do think they're going to win tonight. I'm optimistic for a couple of reasons, but I think that if they somehow do not win tonight, the game 7 scares the daylights out of me.
1: Oh yeah, it should. But it's going to be probably the most watched game 7 if that's the case, because LeBron is defending his legacy
0: to a degree. Yeah.
1: Yeah, that's what I'm saying. It'll be so how do you see it in your mind's eye? How do you see them winning with a fatigued LeBron? Because that's why I asked you, how do you feel? He's got to be tired.
0: Yeah. Oh, I don't doubt that he's probably, I don't want to say on empty because he's LeBron and he's fit and he takes care of himself and all those things. But here's why I'm cautiously optimistic.
1: Okay.
0: The Lakers have not looked particularly good for the last couple of games. They really haven't looked good for the last 3 games or so. I do think that these things kind of ebb and flow. I think there was a lot of flow through the first 2.5 games and not nearly enough in the last. So I think the pendulum's going to kind of start to swing back the other way. The Rockets have shot the ball a little better than you would expect. The Lakers have shot the ball much worse than you. Now, I don't think they're going to go back to shooting 60% like they did in game 1, but I also don't think they're going to shoot 24% like they have in game 4 and 5. So if that number lands somewhere in the middle, I think they've got a pretty good chance. If the Rockets, you know, continue to do, the Rockets haven't been very good. Neither one of these teams have been very good. They don't have to all of a sudden turn in an A-plus on their report card. They just got to be a little better than the other student. They just got to make sure that they make a couple of more shots. I do think that this is a big offensive thing. I think the Laker defense has been good enough.
4: It's been really good in the series.
0: Yeah, I think so too. They got to find a way to make some shots, and it can't just be LeBron, and it can't just be Austin Reeves.
1: Why not Austin Reeves?
0: No. I think it can't just be them.
1: I think it needs to be Austin
0: Reeves.
1: I do too.
0: If either one of those guys aren't good, they're cooked. They both need to be good, and you need a third guy in there.
1: Well, I mean, and it is what it is. Semantics, whatever, and LeBron is LeBron. It sticks to him. Well, same with Austin Reeves. How much money are you about to make?
4: 40 to 45. That's what it's set at right now.
1: For that money, I'm looking at Xavier guy, right? I'm looking at a dude that saves.
4: That's technically your all-star. That's going to be alongside Luka Doncic for the foreseeable future.
1: Okay, so I shouldn't be looking at a 41-year-old tired guy. I should be looking at a dude that's, you know, fresh off the bench for a couple of weeks.
0: Yes,
1: that's
0: what
1: I know. I got you. And I'm expecting him to be a lot better. He gave you 33 minutes, and he was pretty good. I'm expecting the next game for him to be damn near lights out because you need it.
0: They do need it. I don't know if I expect. I think he needs to be significantly better than he was in game 5. That he got some points. He got in the paint. He got to the foul line, but he shot 4 of 16. He's got to shoot way better than that. They got to find a way to get him going for sure. They got to get a LeBron game from LeBron. But if either of those two things don't happen, they're in deep, deep trouble. But even if both of those things do happen, they still need to get a third person in there or you know, most of a third person and most of a fourth person, whether it's Rui, whether it's Kennard, whether it's another really impressive performance from DeAndre Ayton, who I thought was terrific in game 5. But they're going to need the two stars need to be stars, and then they're going to have to get something else, because if they don't, I think they're in real big
4: trouble. The crazy thing is that the Lakers got that performance out of DeAndre Ayton. Yeah. They legit got a 20 and almost 10 offensive rebounds from DeAndre, and he had a double-double, and they still lost the game. So now you look at it as they got that performance out of DeAndre Ayton. Hopefully he can do that again leading into tonight for game number 6. And then LeBron James shot 9 of 20. Austin Reeves shot 4 of 16. So I don't expect Austin Reeves to have a bad shooting performance like that. I expect him to have his legs underneath him and some of his jump shots. But then you look at it as like, okay, if DeAndre Ayton's getting a game like that, you're going to need to try to get Luke Kennard involved and getting his shots. He has to get more than 4 shots.
1: Is he still here?
4: Yes, he's still. By the way,
1: I thought he went MIA.
4: He went MIA.
0: Somebody's out there wearing his uniform.
1: That's what I'm saying. Come on. Well, maybe it's the return of Austin Reeves that kind of squelches his production. I don't know, but up to JJ.
0: If it is Reeves that came in and it's just like there's only one ball, every shot that Reeves takes is one fewer than someone else gets
1: I
0: get to take that too. Or the Rockets just said, listen, he doesn't get to do this to us anymore. We're done with that.
1: I think it's more of that.
0: We're done with that.
1: And Marcus Smart.
0: I don't want to be disrespectful to Luke Kennard. He's been pretty good for the Lakers. But if you make a commitment to try to erase him, you probably can. Like, he's not one of those guys like Kevin Durant or one of those. No matter what you do, they're going to get theirs. If you make a defensive effort to key on Luke Kennard,
1: you can take him away.
0: You're going to take him away. And I think that's probably what's good. But they're going to have to find a way to where Houston can't take him away. That Reeves and James are beyond. And all of a sudden, it's like, we need to take, whether it's Amen Thompson or whoever it is, and put him somewhere else. And now all of a sudden, Kennard's got a better chance to do something. Ayton's got a better chance to do something. Rui's got a better chance to do something. Those two guys are going to have to be, you know, such big gravitational pull guys that they're going to pull other defenders away to open those other guys up.
1: So do you think they could lose 6 and win 7?
0: Can they? Sure. Would I bet on it? I think if they're going to win the series, they got to do it tonight.
4: Exert all that energy into tonight. Exert that energy into tonight. They need to come out there and match the intensity with the Rockets. Physicality, too.
1: That's the other thing. Would you play the chess match of backing off
0: tonight
1: and resting?
0: No.
1: At all?
0: No.
1: What if it gets away from you?
0: Well, that's different.
1: If they start to steamroll.
0: If that happens, I mean, I was saying that in game 5.
1: Yeah,
0: so
1: yeah.
0: But it
1: may happen in real time. That's what I'm saying. And
0: no.
1: It may not be the most popular move.
0: Again, you're going to make your decisions based on what's going on in the game. I don't think you make that decision before the game. I think you make it as it's unfolding. But if they're behind by, we'll use the same scenario we talked about before the last
1: 20.
0: Game. If they're down 20 going into the fourth quarter, I think I'm running up the white flag
1: a
0: at that point.
1: Bad 20.
0: Yeah. I'm 20. Good, bad, medium, you know, medium, rare, whatever
1: some
0: you want. Like,
1: shaky 20.
0: I am not firing a single bullet in that situation.
1: You've been dragging 20 points for three quarters. Yeah.
0: I'm not doing that at all.
1: Right.
0: I'm going to live to fight another day.
1: Or at least one guy. You know, the guy that might need rest. I mean, something.
0: True.
1: I mean, all this stuff is going to be on the table soon because, like you said, it may take seven games, and you have to think about rest for LeBron because he is your best player. So, this whole thing, losing you from 3-0, it's not just about him.
0: No, it's not.
1: It should stick to everybody we talked about.
0: It will, but we only talk about him. You know,
1: you're on the team, too.
0: Oh,
1: yeah.
0: No. We're saying the same thing.
1: Okay, yeah.
0: That it will stick to everyone, but five years from now, we're not talking about Rui Hachimura. You know what I mean? We're not talking about Luke Kennard. We're not talking about Dalton Kinect.
1: But this won't cost him a statue, right?
0: No,
1: just
0: nothing like that.
1: Sure.
0: But
1: okay.
0: When we're talking about these very, very thin a slice of this guy's in this league, they're talking like three or four of them.
1: Okay.
4: I think what makes the conversation interesting is because heading into the series, we thought the Lakers had no chance. We thought they had zero chance
1: KD
4: to win the series.
1: Was play.
4: but the conversation was just extend the series. Extend the series. Hopefully Luka Doncic will come back in the series. Hopefully Austin Reaves can come back in the series. And then as soon as they took that 3-0 series lead, their narrative changed.
0: Yep.
4: You can't go out there and, you know, lose four straight to the Houston Rockets.
1: Well, you could.
5: Without Kevin Durant.
0: Like, I mean, that's,
1: you're a Sin Goon hater.
0: That's the part that it's like, hey, because you're right. Going into the series, it's like, hey, man, let's just see what happens. They don't have their guys. And then Kevin Durant doesn't play. You're like, hey, they should have beat him. Kevin Durant didn't play. To, hey, 3-0, we got this thing. Are they going to be the first team ever to blow a 3-0 lead? Like, you've ridden the roller coaster the entire way.
1: The most incredible playoff series ever.
0: And by the way, if they win tonight, they win the series 4-2. That's actually a pretty clean
1: win.
0: That is
1: really good.
0: That's a pretty clean win, and you go and you move on to the next round and cross your fingers and see what comes up next.
1: Anybody else shocked Minnesota won that series? Anybody? Anybody? I am.
4: I was
1: shocked and pissed because if the Lakers were like the Lakers of March, Jokic is out.
0: I know.
1: Oh, my God.
0: I know.
1: Yeah. What happened to you?
4: No, I was talking.
1: Oh, you were talking to him. Yeah. I'm sorry. Yeah. What were you saying?
4: No, I was just saying.
1: You can't be just talking to him now.
4: Hold on. I was asking.
0: Did you want to hear him tell me that I have to read the OC Sports Award?
1: Yes, I want everything.
0: All right, DeMarco, I'm now going to read the OC Sports Awards because there are top athletes, there are big moments. One night, the OC Sports Awards, June 18th at Angel Stadium. Celebrate greatness and be part of the Orange County's premier sports nights. Get your tickets right now at theocsportsawards.org. And as I always like to mention, I hear the host is exceptionally handsome. Exceptionally handsome.
1: I thought you were hosting.
0: Debonair. I'm trying to think. Maybe I'll wear a tuxedo and a top
4: no
0: hat.
4: No rodent.
1: Yeah. You should.
0: Yeah.
1: There you go. Pop it a little bit. Why
0: not? I want one of those cool tuxedos like George Clooney wears, not the one like Mr. Peanut wears.
4: Just wear a light blue suit like me.
0: Yeah, see, I would love to. I don't have the confidence to pull that off.
1: Yeah, you do.
4: I'd be super stoked. I
0: finally bought a suit that wasn't black or gray for the first time in my life, and I went with blue. Okay, let me ease into these.
1: You should
0: these
1: show
0: colors.
1: Us what you're going to wear so we can say this, and you'll be confident.
0: All right, I'll show you pictures.
1: Show us, and we'll be like this.
0: I'll see.
1: You look good.
0: All right. I don't know if I'm going to ask you. You're going to give me your.
1: Why? No, I'm just.
0: Because you asked me if I work out. You asked me
1: sure.
0: if I'm eating. You give me a crisis
1: and most of the time I'm right, right? See?
0: That's why I don't like it. That's why I might not show it to you. All right, you mentioned J.J. Redick. You mentioned Alpi Şengün as well. We're going to talk about both of those guys coming up next. It's DeMarco and Travis on a beautiful Friday afternoon, ESPN LA.
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14: It's DeMarco Farr and Travis Rogers for your afternoon drive.
15: So, I fall. Kind of, sort of, frequently.
1: Yeah, but you get back up.
15: I get up so far.
1: Yeah, get up. There you go.
14: DeMarco and Travis continue. Here are the guys.
0: Is it a Baywatch anniversary?
15: No, just a TV theme. You know?
0: Friday afternoon. We do our TV theme.
1: Oh, that's
0: on
1: right.
0: Friday
1: okay.
0: Afternoon.
1: Were you a Baywatch guy?
0: Depending what sort of mood I was in.
1: Yeah.
0: But sure.
15: What do you mean by that?
0: Sometimes you're a little more interested in things like that than at others.
1: When was Baywatch popular?
0: I'd say mid to late 90s.
1: Mid to late 90s. Nope, missed the whole thing.
0: Yeah.
1: Yeah.
0: Yeah.
1: I remember who was famous because of it, but I never
0: watched Hasselhoff and Pam Anderson.
1: Right, right.
0: Yeah.
1: But
0: yeah.
1: Never really watched the show. Was it like a
0: it was
1: formulaic
0: just,
1: famous
0: it was
1: chips?
0: Very attractive people.

0: and that's it, I'd be fine with it. I don't think he needs the retirement tour.
1: Yeah.
2: I agree with both of you. Like, but then at the same time with LeBron, if he was to go out this way, he wouldn't want it to be the last time we see him like this.
1: Okay, let me change the question slightly.
0: You think?
1: They win this series, but then the next series, like you were saying, DeMarco, it doesn't go the Lakers' way. And it's like, it's not, like losing to OKC is not going to be embarrassing. It's just going to be what it is. It's just, you know, OKC's a better team. Could he walk away at that point? Like
2: I wouldn't be surprised. If they get to OKC and just realizing we're done here.
1: Yeah.
2: But you said it a couple times and other people, we were talking about Aaron Donald. If you don't have that desire to get up and train the way that you have to, for LeBron, we see it when we're in the building. I tell DeAndre this a lot of times. If you can get there at 4 o'clock and watch LeBron actually doing his warm-ups, but he's doing the treatment the day before to get ready for the next day. And what the Lakers asked for him in this series, you can't ask that of a superstar who's 30, let alone somebody who's 41, because you need other people to help you. And he had 47 minutes he played in the old Titan game? Like, LeBron has been fantastic, considering he should be your third option on this game. And then Austin Reaves shows up the other night, and he's there, but he really didn't do anything for
1: you. He looked like a guy hadn't played in a month.
2: Yeah, he looked rusty, like he hadn't been out there for a month without it. And that's what you kind of expected from him. But LeBron, I wouldn't be surprised if he left, but I also wouldn't be surprised if he came back and said, you know what, I saw how the Lakers worked. Me, Austin, and Luka, we're on the third. I give you 25 minutes. I could probably do it for a couple more years.
1: I don't doubt that he could
2: reduced salary.
1: Sure, sure. The money's got to work, and I don't doubt that he could slide into that third role, but we saw how quickly the tank got thin when
2: it
1: asked. And again, it's not a criticism. Yeah. It's just
2: an
1: observation.
2: Criticism of the rest of the team.
1: Do you think he might tap the mat?
3: I don't think he's going to tap the mat, only because this Lakers team, we saw how well they played. And now I always go back to that month of March and how well they played and how well LeBron James looked in that role and how Austin Reaves, his role didn't drop. He was still able to be Austin Reaves and be aggressive. Luka Doncic was still able to be that star guy for this Lakers team. I think it's all going to depend on as well heading into the offseason if they were to lose this series. Is like, what are you presenting as far as the roster as well? Is it going to be run it back with Marcus Smart and DeAndre Ayton, which they have player options, but is it also like we're gonna add a piece or two as far as defenders? Are we gonna add an actual shooter, because we've seen the scoring drop that headed into this series? It's like there's a lot of different scenarios that they got to present as well.
1: That
0: he could be like, the hell with this, I'm done. What am I doing?
1: It's not off the table. I think it's on the table, but that month of March kind of threw everything into question because they were so good. And yes, they played some bad teams. They also played some pretty good teams in that run, too.
2: They were good on defense.
1: They were good across the board. And again, like in that very specific role, he was thriving. But can you do that for 6 months? Can you ask
0: that? Yes. This, no.
1: No. Of course not this.
0: Yeah, but you could do the third option.
2: With
1: the same group of guys
0: not with some group. Changes, but you could have him as the third option.
1: Yeah.
2: But this one, Travis and DeMarco, what is the new ownership going to do with LeBron in the offseason?
1: Yeah.
2: Well, where is the future of it? Because they're making changes like no other. They got rid of a section of the media. That is now being
0: sold. Got rid of a section of the media?
2: Yep. Behind section 108 in the basket where we used to sit, 10 rows, that the media is no longer there, and they're selling those seats. They've added another row behind the baskets for luxury seating. So, you know, the people that sit on the floor, there's now a row behind them that got added. I thought it was for the playoffs, but added for the regular season. Price has been increased for all season ticket holders. The new ownership is, you see with the Dodgers, they don't play around. They're smart with their money. They don't just give you money. They might spend on a reliever if they know they're going to get something out of it, but they're also quick to cut bait and say, hey, this was a bad contract. We'll eat it. We'll get going. Mind you, it's different in basketball front offices, but that's why you cannot afford to miss with the big contract.
0: Well, how much do you think LeBron is worth to the Lakers?
2: Yeah.
0: How much do you think he's actually worth to the Lakers?
2: You're not giving him $50 million. I'm not. For a 42-year-old next year? Because you have to help Luka out. Look, Austin Reaves, love him or not, he's going to get his 40-something.
1: I agree with what you're saying, Beto. I think the part that is really hard to kind of forecast is how much are they willing to keep him just because it's the, air quote, right thing to do, and how much are they willing to say, you know what, we will make the hard decision, and we are not beholden to the old way of doing things.
2: And how much is

0: is he willing to accept as
1: right.
0: a pay cut?
2: It shouldn't be a hard decision when you consider how old he is.
0: You would think so, but we've never, it's unprecedented. We've never seen this before.
1: If Jeannie Buss were still calling the shots, he'd be back 1,000%.
2: Well, of course. This is a different deal.
0: Yeah. They're watching every single penny because they keep bringing in different people in the front office, not for the basketball side, for the business side. They have hired somebody from the Dodgers who is a marketing person who's been doing the deals to get all the Japanese brands at Dodger Stadium. They're now using that guy for the Lakers side.
1: Japanese brands at Dodger Stadium.
0: But now you're thinking, how come we don't have these big European brands that Luka can bring us?
1: Sure.
0: How come we don't have those big Asian brands? Bibigo was there. Yeah. Hey, Bibigo, thanks. That contract's done, bro. We're getting something big.
1: We're on to Cincinnati. Top athletes, big moments, one night.
2: Wow.
1: The OC Sports Awards, June 18th at Angel Stadium. 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I will be hosting that fantastic event. Looking very much forward to it. Theocsportsawards.org. We'll finish it up with a little shop talk coming up next.
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11: Oh, yeah.
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1: All right, a few birthdays and a few holidays here in Shop Talk. Let's start with a birthday for Chet Holmgren, who's only 24. I feel like Chet Holmgren's been a part of my life for 10 years. How is that possible?
2: Is this the guy that has a rivalry with Wendy?
0: Yeah, from the amateur days.
2: From the amateur days.
0: Team USA against France and all that
2: stuff. He's supposed
0: to
2: be the antidote, right? Yeah. I haven't seen it yet.
1: Chet's really good.
2: Yeah.
1: He's not Wembanyama good.
2: Yeah.
1: Yeah, and Chet's really good.
2: I hope Goliath's got a challenger at some point, somewhere.
1: Does Goliath have a challenger if the other one's a Goliath, too?
2: Yeah, it's the other one.
1: Yeah, it's a small, a slightly less huge Goliath.
2: A little one, yeah.
0: Like,
2: there you go.
0: Pointing at each other. Yeah, like Spider-Man meme.
1: The Spider-Man meme. Just one speaks French and the other guy doesn't. Anna Jarvis would have been celebrating a birthday today. You're saying, Trav, who's Anna Jarvis? Well, let me tell you. She's the founder of Mother's Day.
2: Is she really? I did not know that. Did you know that before Anna Jarvis?
1: I did not know that.
2: Okay.
1: I did not know that.
2: How'd she come up with Mother's Day?
1: What do you do on Mother's Day? Like, do you go big? Do you say something sincere? Do you go to breakfast? Like, what do you? What's your
2: move? We go year to year. It's like tipping.
1: You're taking the
2: sometimes
1: temperature of the room.
2: Sometimes it's 20%. Sometimes it's 25%.
1: Okay.
2: Sometimes 30%. You know, it depends.
1: Depends.
2: How we did that.
1: I like it. I like it. That's a good way to do it. Let's cut to this one here. It is National Black Barbershop Appreciation Day.
2: Is it really?
1: Yes.
0: That's right, baby.
2: Okay, I have to go back to my guy that gave me the Doc Rivers then.
1: Okay.
2: I'll go back to my guy, okay?
1: You got to represent just on today or, like, across the board?
2: Maybe across the board.
1: Okay.
2: I'll give another shot.
1: Did you call your barber, DeAndre, and say, hey, thanks for everything today? Like, how do you celebrate the holiday?
12: You know, I didn't get a chance to hit my barber up because I didn't know that it was on this day. But,
0: sorry,
12: you know,
0: he'll make you wait an hour.
1: Yeah.
0: His mama called him Clay. I'm calling Clay.
1: I didn't. Is there a Mexican barbershop appreciation day or a white guy?
0: Supercuts. The Blobby appreciation day.
1: I need to get back in there. I'm going to go in there. The lady's going to look at me. She's going to go, you look like somebody I know. And we're going to end up with her telling me I look like Jack Nicholson in As Good as It Gets, where he was like 75
2: years old. Every time you say it, I can't unsee it. Every time you say it, I can't unsee it. I have to look down.
1: Like, when she first,
0: why all the minorities laughing?
1: When she first said it, I'm like,
13: I love that movie.
1: Gorgeous. He was almost 80 in that movie.
0: Well,
1: like, if you told me you look like, if you say, hey, you look like Jack Nicholson in Chinatown or you know, The Shining,
0: yeah.
1: Okay. As Good as It Gets, he was practically
13: well, at least
1: it
13: wasn't Batman.
2: That's true. That's true.
1: I think I would have preferred that, frankly. I think I would have preferred Batman.
0: Field Trev.
1: That's rough. That's rough. National No Pants Day. Every day.
2: I'm in.
1: Yeah.
2: Yes,
1: that's
2: sir.
1: Every day.
0: I don't even have jeans. I looked at it for the other day. I don't own a pair of jeans. I got rid of them because I only wear the Viore joggers now.
1: Yeah.
0: Oh. Or slacks. And that's it.
1: No
0: jeans.
2: No
0: jeans. I was going to be Mexican this weekend with cowboy boots.
1: Oh, okay.
0: But I can't wear Viore's with cowboy boots.
1: No. That'll look weird.
2: No.
1: You have a pair of jeans.
2: No jeans. You can have a pair of jeans.
0: I threw them away.
2: All your jeans?
0: I don't have that many anyways.
1: Every person needs a pair of like 501s.
0: I thought about that to go to Pico Rivera Sports Arena, but nah.
2: Yeah.
1: Were you going to go watch the rodeo or something?
0: Yeah.
1: Yeah. It's fun.
2: How many pairs of jeans do you own?
1: Two.
2: How many pairs of jeans do you own? B?
14: Two, I think.
2: Two? Yeah. Bunchy? Two, three, four, five?
0: Nah, that guy's got like eight. He's got
14: all
0: the different
14: colors. You're right. I do got eight.
0: He's got the different colors. He's got the Stonewash.
14: I do.
2: What do you have?
12: I got about like three, four.
1: Stonewash?
2: Like five.
1: Is it 1987 again?
0: Have you seen? This dude walks in jorts sometimes.
14: I got jorts. Yeah,
2: I got jorts as well.
1: Jorts are back.
0: Yeah,
1: my boys wear jorts. Yeah.
0: Functional.
2: Yeah. Never left.
12: That's right.
1: Oh, they did. They did. They're making bad decisions now.
0: And Hemet, they never left.
1: Oh, it is Lay Day.
2: Lay Day, like as in Hawaiian lay.
1: L E I day.
2: I didn't see a lot of them.
1: I haven't seen the only time you see a lay is when you go to Hawaii.
2: But there's a Lay Day. I mean,
1: is there really?
2: You just said it.
1: Oh, well, I thought it was just like in Hawaii or something.
2: No, you just said it. Oh.
1: Did you see any lays
2: today?
1: No,
2: I haven't. I didn't know there was a lay day. You think you'd see more.
0: Come on, what's your name?
1: DeAndre?
2: Yeah,
0: DeAndre, get on it.
1: Why didn't you bring in lays for it? There's a nice bouquet of flowers here.
2: There you go.
0: Books.
1: It is Sauvignon Blanc Day.
0: Ah, don't get that dude started back there.
2: Is that you?
1: Are you a Savvy B guy, Funch?
0: Tell me he's not.
14: That's right.
0: Yes.
14: More of a cab guy. More of a cab.
1: No, I'm not judging you.
14: No, I love red wine.
1: Yeah. Well, that's not red wine. Sauvignon Blanc is white wine.
0: Have you not heard his commercials for Jackson Wine?
14: No, but I'm saying I like red wine better than white wine.
1: Okay.
0: Yeah. You before
2: is something
0: back
2: wrong with a Blanc?
1: No.
14: Yeah.
2: Oh, okay.
1: It's a little sweeter. It's a little fruitier.
0: No, a Blanc's good to start with.
1: It's for the summer.
0: Yeah, but
2: Funch
0: is going to take it.
14: Unless it's Kendall Jackson Wine, I'm not messing with anything else.
2: Look at him.
14: Nothing else.
2: Professional voice came out.
0: His commercial is a Sauvignon Blanc.
14: A Blanc.
1: Couple Appreciation Day.
2: Oh, yeah.
1: Yeah.
2: Oh.
1: Well, it doesn't have to be like a romantic couple. Like DeMarco and I are a couple in this.
2: No, hold on, boy.
1: What?
0: Nah. Maybe now that's a couple. So not only Cap, no, Morales and Cap. That's a couple.
2: Oh
0: right
2: my
0: there.
2: God.
0: A couple. Wow. What? I don't know.
2: I appreciate good couples, though, don't you?
1: Yeah. The odd couple.
2: The weird couple. What do you mean the odd couple?
1: The odd couple.
0: The show.
2: Oh, the odd couple, the show.
1: Yeah.
2: I do love that show.
1: Yeah.
2: Oscar Madison.
1: Oscar and Felix.
2: Felix yeah. Unger. That's yeah. him. Yes.
1: Yeah.
2: Hand them the pan.
1: I think we're both more Oscars than Felixes. We don't
2: yeah,
1: know, we
2: I think you might
1: have...
2: be right. Sometimes we can go Felix. That's at home, though.
1: Just don't be too Oscar.
2: Thank you.
1: Just a little
2: the
1: bit
2: pan.
1: Less. A yeah. little bit less. Let's
0: you
1: see
0: lost
1: here.
0: The young guys. They're like, what?
2: They have no idea what we're talking about.
14: I know
2: no
14: that
2: clue.
14: Is.
2: Yeah.
1: The first...
0: I said the young guys.
2: No clue.
1: I didn't know this one. What? Bob Rogers becomes the first recognized pro sports trainer in the United States.
2: Bob Rogers.
12: Are you related?
1: That is both my father and my son.
0: No.
1: Yes.
2: The first recognized sports pro trainer?
1: Yeah. Yeah.
2: Like the trainer, the guy that wraps your ankles?
0: You like Gary Vee?
1: I guess.
0: The original one?
1: I guess
2: so. Okay.
1: Could it be like a horse trainer?
2: Oh, okay.
0: Wait, I mean, your kid's name is Bob?
1: Yeah.
0: Like Robert. He's in his 20s, right?
1: 25.
0: You call him Bob?
1: I call him Bob.
0: You don't meet many Bobs anymore.
1: No, it's a little...
2: Robert.
1: He goes by Bobby.
2: Yeah.
0: Okay.
1: But I call him Bob. I'm trying to transition him into Bobdom.
2: I don't have a Bobby.
0: No.
2: You yeah. got a Bob?
0: Nah. Yeah. I own Bobbies. I don't know no Bob.
2: I don't yeah, have
1: my
2: a Bobby.
1: My dad's Bob.
0: Yeah. Bobby La Bamba.
1: Yeah.
0: That's it.
1: My dad's 70, almost 78, so there's some 78-year-old
0: yeah, he's
1: Bobs.
2: There's some Bobs out there.
1: Yeah,
2: yeah. yeah.
0: Bob.
1: You're
0: Jack,
1: the best, Bob.
2: Allison.
0: Joe.
2: Yeah.
1: Batman makes his first appearance in DC Comics number 27. Anybody want to take a guess at the year when Batman made his debut?
0: No clue.
1: 1939.
2: Really?
1: Yeah.
2: Wow, you're a Batman guy, aren't you?
0: I have no clue about Marvel,
2: you told
0: DC.
2: Me, you
0: I have no idea who they
2: you
0: are.
2: You told me once
0: I
2: when
0: don't
2: I
0: watch
2: you
0: them.
2: Said Batman is the greatest detective ever.
0: Not me.
2: You did
0: I don't
2: say
0: even
2: that.
0: Know. I don't even know who
14: he is the greatest detective ever.
2: That's what he said. Yes.
0: No, that's I probably
2: you
0: stole it from
2: said
0: Fudge.
2: That to me. I'll never you probably
14: world's
2: did.
14: Greatest detective.
2: Yes.
1: He's
2: he did
1: a detective. I thought he's a superhero. How can
0: I
1: he
0: thought he lives
1: detective?
0: In a cave.
14: No, that's like one of his nicknames. World's greatest detective.
2: Yes.
1: Dick Tracy's a detective. Batman like has a
0: Columbo's a detective.
1: Columbo, yes.
0: Telly Savala.
14: Olivia Benson is a detective.
2: Olivia Benson.
1: Who
2: loves
1: you, baby? Jim Rockford was a detective.
2: There you go, with bad knees and all.
1: Bob featuring Bruno Mars, Nothing on You, 2010. I don't know what that is. I just wanted to say the word Bob again.
2: There you go.
1: I feel like there's a lot
0: of
1: Bobby.
0: You should take
1: it
0: to Bruno's Mars.
1: B.O.B. I've been corrected that it's B.O.B. and not Bob.
2: Oh, B.O.B.
1: Yeah,
2: okay.
1: B.O.B. But then that spell Bob?
2: It does spell Bob.
12: Yeah. Or it's a B.O.B.
2: But it spells Bob.
1: That's a lot.
2: It does spell Bob.
1: I'm just going with Bob. Beto's coming up next. He's going to get you ready for the Lakers and the Rockets Game 6. Hopefully we're talking Thunder come Monday morning. We'll see you then.
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13: So you're going to change like you always do. You're going to change.
1: Correct. I'm going to change my opinion based on new information.
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